0: He's in the final Diamond League event of the season in Brussels. Imogen Harris has finished fifth in the women's pole vault. Zoe Hobbs was sixth in the women's 100 metres. And Tom Walsh was also sixth in the men's shot put. At the US Tennis Open, there have been third round wins for Coco Gauff, Mira Andreeva and Iga Swiatek. That's sport. I'm Sandy Hodge.
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Ah, it's a feel-good Sunday afternoon here on Coast, and I'm Greg Kitayama. G'day. Hope you're having a wonderful weekend. Got some Spice Girls for you shortly, some Elton John as well, and right now, it's Talking Heads. Well, we know.

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All right, the Eagles in the moment right now. Peking Man.

0: Eagles here on Coast. I'm Grant Kittyama on this Feel Good Sunday afternoon. Ah, imagine spending $10,000 in the most beautiful shopping city on earth. I know you have. And being at a very special concert experience. Here's your next cue to call for Tony Street's $10,000 big spender, Celine Dion in Paris. Thanks to Qantas, is tomorrow morning, 20 past 8. Right here with your Feel Good Breakfast. All right, Ice House is still to come before 1, and Mental as Anything's international breakthrough is up next.
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0: You are listening to your home of Feel Good 80s. This is Coast, and I'm Grant Kitayama. All right, stay with me. Good wee lineup for you next hour. Billy Ocean, The Emotions, Boyzone, Madonna, and Eric Carmen's big comeback for Dirty Dancing. He's going to kick us off again right after one.
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11: In this update, an early Father's Day quake has rumbled the Taranaki region this morning. The 4.2 magnitude earthquake at 6:46 a.m. received 2,100 reports from people who felt it. The epicentre was 12 kilometres west of Taranaki Mountain and 8 kilometres deep. The Greens are promising to introduce a third competitor to take on the supermarket duopoly if elected. Kiwimart would be a publicly owned supermarket with a focus on providing affordable food. Green Party co-leader Chloe Swarbrick has laid out how it will be set up.
12: It will start through the divestment and fair purchasing of 120 pre-existing supermarkets and their two distribution centres in the North and South Island.
11: It was part of a wider Kiwi Kai policy, which included expanding school lunches to 150,000 more students and investing $150 million into food hubs, marae and food rescue programs. That's news.
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11: In sport, Warriors coach Andrew Webster's undeterred heading into the NRL finals despite a nail-biting 31-30 victory over the Manly Sea Eagles. While the competition leaders completed their regular season campaign with a sixth straight win, they also conceded at least five tries for a third consecutive match. Erin Routliffe is through to the third round of the women's doubles.

0: finals at the US Tennis Open. The New Zealander and Indonesian playing partner Aldila Suchardi, who are the ninth seeds, have won their round two match in straight sets, 6-4, 6-4. Bad weather has forced the cancellation of NASCAR qualifying for the sixth time this season, this time at the first event of the Cup Series playoffs at Darlington Raceway. Shane Van Gisbergen, who's out of title contention, will start 26th in tomorrow's race. That's sport. I'm Sandy Hodge.
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It is a feel-good Sunday afternoon here on Coast. Yeah, Grant Kittyawa here. I hope you're having a good one. Thank you so much for dropping in. Got the emotions for you shortly. Poison's on the way as well. And right now, Dragon's last big hit with the incredible Mark Hunter out front. Means more and more to me every year, this song. This is Young Years.

Poison here on Coast with your Feel Good 80s, and I'm Grant Kitayama. Everything is so expensive these days, isn't it? So when you can find a cost saver, you do it, right? Absolutely. Now, Sam Wallace has got five things you can DIY to save you a fortune. Find out what they are tomorrow morning just before 9 with your Feel Good Breakfast.

0: Yeah, absolutely. This is Coast. And on Grant on this feel-good Sunday afternoon. MPC Round 6 winds up this afternoon at 2:05. Counties Manukau take on Southland and Pukekohe. So it's just under half an hour away. And at 5:05, it's North Harbour playing Northland at North Harbour Stadium. Yeah, a couple of good games. All the action will be on Sky Sport and TVNZ+. All right, NXS still to come before 2:00, and Billy Ocean's epic pickup line is right after this.
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1: 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Tony Street, Jace and Sam. 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Coast.
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0: It is almost two here on Coast. You know, Grant Kitayama here with your Feel Good 80s. We line up for you next hour. Roxy Music, Men at Work, Player, Dionne Warwick, and Fleetwood Mac's Incomparable Thing of Beauty. It's going to kick us off again right after two.
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10: In this update, ACT's pushing its climate policy further, pledging to scrap the 2050 net zero target and repealing the Zero Carbon Act. Instead, the party would tie our emissions targets to our major trading partners. The Green Party is promising a $6 billion food policy package if elected. It includes a new publicly owned supermarket called KiwiMart with a mandate for affordable food. It would be set up by divesting and purchasing 120 supermarkets and two distribution centres, which would give 15% market share right out of the gate. And widening access to 5% deposits for first home buyers is expected to come at little extra cost to the government. National wants to lift the first home loan income cap to $300,000 in a bid to increase home ownership rates. Housing spokesperson Chris Bishop says most of the costs will be covered through mortgage lender insurance. That's news.
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10: In sport, All Blacks lock Sam Darry's gutted for captain Ardie Savia after his tour-ending shoulder injury in the third test loss to South Africa in Soweto. Savia, who scored two tries in the opening half hour before going off, won't be available in Baltimore as the All Blacks look to salvage a series draw.
12: Ardie's massive for us. He's our leader, and he's a great leader at that. He always makes time for the boys, so really, really disappointed for him and his family and what he's having to go through now. Obviously, he'll go through the scans and see all the damages, but looks obviously reasonably serious.
10: St Andrew's College are the National First 15 rugby champions for the first time. The Christchurch School have beaten Tauranga Boys College 34-24 in today's final in Palmerston North. And Scott McLaughlin's bagged pole position for tomorrow's final IndyCar race of the year in Monterey, California. That's sport. I'm Sandy Hodge.
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Oh, Prince, I love you. Yeah, this is Coast on a feel-good Sunday afternoon, and I'm Grant Kittyama. Got some Bryan Adams and a Spice Girl for you soon. Some Bon Jovi as well. And right now, Men at Work's debut single and their first hit from an album that I give a spin every now and then. Business as usual, so good. This is Who Can It Be Now?

0: Yeah, you do.
1: This is Coast. Yeah, I'm Grant on this Sunday afternoon. See, the battler Sam Wallace caught out Chase's contestant Robbie with a 4 out of 5 on Friday morning. We're getting pretty sharp these days. And that means the jackpot goes to $700. You come and have a shot at it if you think you're smart enough. 20 to 8 tomorrow morning with your feel-good breakfast.

0: the Jacksons here on Coast. I'm Grant Kitayama on this feel-good Sunday afternoon. It is Sunday, 6th of September, 2026. It is Read a Book Day. Yeah, my go-to recommendation, as always, Birdsong by Sebastian Falk. Have you read that? Yeah, they made a movie and a miniseries of Birdsong, but nothing compares to the book, all right? So make sure you get it, Birdsong, Sebastian Falk's, all right? And it is Coffee Ice Cream Day as well. Sounds good to me. Any recommendations for the best coffee ice cream would be much appreciated at $26.99. Come on, tell me your favourite. All right, Genesis still to come before three, and Tina Turner's signature ditty is up next.
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0: This is Coast. Yeah, feeling good on a Sunday afternoon. Grant Kitayama here. G'day. Glad you could join me. Got some Aaron Neville for you next hour. Swing out Sister and Mr. Big as well. And LRB bagging the ex's new boyfriend. It's right after three.
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3: In this update, National is promising to expand access to the 5% first home loan scheme. 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Singles and group buyers would be able to get it if they made $300,000 a year or less. The current system has $95,000 limit for single people and a $150,000 limit for couples. The ACT Party is proposing a shake-up to environmental policy. If it forms the next government, it will scrap the net zero target and cut carbon taxes by removing the government's minimum price for ETS auctions. It will also introduce a carbon tax refund, returning 100% of net carbon auction revenue to New Zealanders. ACT Party climate change spokesperson Simon Court claims keeping the net zero targets in place will be damaging.
4: But all that's going to happen if we continue to pursue them is we will impoverish New Zealanders, households and businesses and farmers.
3: That's news.
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3: In sport, a place in the last 16 at the US Tennis Open for women's 14th seed, Iva Jovic. She's outlasted fellow rising star and close friend Alexandra Ayala over three sets and more than 3 hours on centre court. Two-time champion Naomi Osaka has also advanced. Coach Andrew Webster believes high-pressure minutes for a crop of young warriors will come in handy during the NRL finals. Experienced forwards trio James Fisher-Harris, Mitch Barnett and Aaron Clark were all subbed off towards the end of their tense one-point win over Manly to finish the regular season. Springboks coach Razzie Erasmus is rejecting the idea they've won a quasi series by beating the All Blacks in Soweto. South Africa have gone 2-1 up as the series heads to Baltimore for its finale. While many labelled the third test as a decider, Erasmus says it's always been a four-match series. That's sport. I'm Sandy Hodge.
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Bob Marley here on Coast. Yeah, I'm Grant Kittyama on this feel-good Sunday afternoon. The Police, Matthew Wilder, still to come this hour. And right now, Swing Out Sister with a single that sealed the deal with their record company. Yeah, they gave him a two-single deal. The first one bagged. This one was huge. This is Breakout.

This is your home of Feel Good 80s. This is Coast. You know, I'm Grant Kittyama. Sunday roasts and fish and chips used to be the go-to weekend family dinners, didn't they? But has that all changed? Apparently so. So what are you having for dinner tonight, eh? Let Tony, Jason, Sam know tomorrow morning, 6:20, with your Feel Good Breakfast.

0: Oh, I love that man. Aaron Neville here on Coast. What a voice, eh? All right, Grant Kitty, I'm here on this feel-good Sunday afternoon. It's Sunday, 6th of September, 2026. Lead singer of the Cranberries, Dolores O'Riordan, was born on this day in 1971. Yeah, too. You know, we lost Dolores in 2018 at the age of 46. Man, so sad. And it's happy birthday to the wonderful, oh, Macy Gray. Love this woman.
1: Games, changes, and fears. When will they go from here?
0: Yeah, what a voice.
1: When will they stop?
0: Macy is 57 years old today.
1: Has brought us here.
0: All right, Alison Moyet, still to come before four, and Ice House is concerned with your state of mind. Up next.
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0: You are listening to your home of Feel Good 80s. Yeah, Grant Kitayama here. Thank you so much for dropping in this Sunday afternoon. Next hour, Feel Good 80s for you from Lionel Richie, Roxette, Donna Summer, Paul Young, and Starship is Unstoppable right after four.
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8: In this update, New Zealand First wants to make citizenship a requirement for superannuation and shut out non-citizens from 2029. Leader Winston Peters says the super was designed to support Kiwis who spent decades paying tax, but the scheme was established in 1977 before today's immigration levels. Jamie Cunningham has more.
9: Peters says people currently don't need to be citizens to get the full payment, as a resident visa is enough. He adds the annual super bill for migrants who became New Zealand residents aged 50 or older has now topped $1 billion, more than double a decade ago.
8: Australian drone operators have arrived in Nepal to help search for those missing in the country's disaster-stricken regions. The 15-person specialist team includes victim identification specialists following a request from authorities. A glacier collapse near Nepal's border with Tibet on August the 26th triggered devastating floods across towns and valleys. That's news.
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8: In sport, the All Blacks are already eyeing their series finale against South Africa in Baltimore. The Springboks have won their home leg of the series 2-1 after a 5-point triumph in Soweto. But All Blacks fullback Damien McKenzie insists they're not far away and can earn a drawn series next weekend.
11: The opportunities they get, they're going to take them, and they did so. We took our opportunities when we got them. We just got to take more of them. But I think we've created enough. Still one more test to go over in Baltimore, so I'm really looking forward to that one.
8: Meanwhile, the Manawatu women have outlasted Counties Manukau 52-43 in a 15-try Farah Palmer Cup clash in Pukekohe. And St Andrews College are the national first 15 champions for the first time. Women's second seed Elena Rybakina, two-time champion Naomi Osaka and rising American star Iva Jovic are the latest through to round four at tennis's US Open. That's sport. I'm Sandy Hodge.
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This is Coast on a feel-good Sunday afternoon. I'm Grant Kitayama. G'day. George Michael, Dragon coming up for you this hour. Right now, Donna Summer, inspired by a bathroom attendant called Onetta Johnson. Yeah, listen out for Onetta's name in the very first line of the verse. This is, she works hard for her money.

West Coast. Yeah, I'm Grant on this feel-good Sunday afternoon. And if you're roaming around the country this Sunday, make sure you download our free new and improved iHeart app and make Coast your number one precinct. All right. Supertramp coming up for you in a moment. And now rocks it. Listen to your heart.

0: You are listening to Coast on this Feel Good Sunday afternoon. Yeah, I'm Grant Kitayama. You in the draw for Tony Street's $10,000 big spender yet? Oh, come on. Keep trying. You've got one more week. The glittering lights of the iconic Eiffel Tower. Global superstar Celine Dion, a $10,000 shopping spree. Your next cue to call for Tony Street's $10,000 big spender, Celine Dion in Paris. All thanks to Qantas, is tomorrow morning, 20 past 8. Right here with your Feel Good Breakfast. Right, Madonna, still to come before 5. And Lionel Richie's doing an all-nighter right after this.
1: Hi, it's Tony, Jason, Sam from your Feel Good Breakfast. Happy Father's Day. And if you're missing your dad today, hopefully the thought of him makes you smile. Tomorrow morning after 8, the things you're hanging out for but missed out on.
2: Yeah, what were the things? 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
1: Slight problem. Anyway, we'll swap stories about this after 8 tomorrow morning. This is Coast.
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0: Now, there's almost five here on Coast. Yeah, I'm Grant Kittyama here on your home of Feel Good 80s. Next hour, stay with me. Good lineup. Beach Boys, Lady A, Berlin, Pointer Sisters, and the world domination anthem from Tears for Fears is going to kick off the hour right after five.
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2: In this update, ACT is vowing to get rid of our net zero emissions target if it forms the next government. The party's campaigning on a complete overhaul of our climate change approach, including repealing the Zero Carbon Act and revising our Paris Agreement obligations. New Zealand's high melanoma rates come with a deadly risk, cancer spreading to the brain. Auckland University researchers are looking at how melanoma cells get past the brain's natural defences. They're aiming for a blood test to identify patients at higher risk. The Pōkeno Whiskey Company has been selected to represent the continent Zealandia in a global study looking at how different climates shape whiskey. Pōkeno Whiskey founder Matt John says after making traditional whiskey in Scotland, he wanted to try something different. Last night's winning lotto ticket worth $28.25 million has been claimed. It was bought from Gisborne's Grant Brothers. It's the store's second big win. The first was in 2017 worth $6 million. That's news.
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2: In sport, an unusually emotional win at tennis's US Open. 18-year-old American Iva Jovic is through to round four after beating Filipino star Alexandra Ayala. Jovic says it was a unique match on Disney+.
3: One of the most meaningful tournaments for me. Alex is one of my best friends. She's playing unbelievable tennis. Playing on Arthur Ashe in front of that atmosphere, I felt like I was shaking kind of throughout the entire match. I lost my earrings midway through.
2: The Warriors are predicting they'll take the second seed into the NRL finals. Second-placed Penrith will claim the minor premiership if they win their last round game with the Tigers in Sydney tonight by two or more points. Any other result would see the Warriors take out regular season honours. Counties Monaco had a 47-24 home win over Southland in rugby's NPC. That's sport. I'm Joe Gilfillan.
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DD Smash here on Coast. And I'm Grant Kitty Armour here on this Feel Good Sunday afternoon. Doobie Brothers, Phil Collins coming up for you. Right now, Berlin's Top Gun Love song. This is Take My Breath Away.

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All right, Lady A's booty call in a moment right now. Billy Ocean.

0: They're so good. This is Coast on a Feel Good Sunday afternoon. Greg and Ian here. Formula One fans. Formula One Circus is at Monza for the Italian Grand Prix this weekend. That Grand Prix starts at 1 tomorrow morning. Ooh, yeah, another early one. 2 days in a row. Holy. All of that action will be on Sky Sport. All right, Tina Turner, still to come before 6. And the Beach Boys' Last Hurrah is up next.
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0: Yeah, it is almost 6 here on Coast. You Grant here. Time for me to head off into my Sunday night. 3 more weeks today until daylight saving starts. Man, cannot wait. Hey, Tony, Jason, Sam, back for you at 6 in the morning. They've got the Chasers at 20 to 8. Their jackpot is $700. Come and give it a shot. And then your next cue to call for Tony Street's $10,000 big spender, Celine Dion in Paris, is at 20 past 8 tomorrow morning. So don't you miss out. This is our final week coming up. All right. And I'll catch you from 3 tomorrow to drive you home. Did you ever? All right, you have a wonderful Sunday night, eh? See you then. Bye-bye.
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3: 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What a dream.
4: 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Absolutely epic prize.
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0: New Zealand first to promise to restrict superannuation. It wants citizenship to become a requirement for super, shutting out non-citizens from 2029 and ensuring it goes to people who are committed to New Zealand. Flooding on the South Island's west coast has closed State Highway 6 between Greymouth and Westport. NZTA says there's flooding on State Highway 6 in the Lower Buller Gorge, various parts of State Highway 7 between Greymouth and Reefton, and State Highway 65 near Hanmer Springs. This year's El Niño is already having major effects months out from its projected peak. Auckland University's Dr. Kevin Trenberth says El Niños usually peak in December. July saw the highest sea surface temperatures ever recorded for the month. Australian entrepreneur Peter Price says New Zealand's an attractive testing ground for innovation but isn't capitalising on this. Mr. Price says the government could offer incentives to attract more innovation to the country. That's news.
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0: In sport, All Blacks attack coach Mike Blair has described the difficulty of implementing changes on the fly following the 29-24 loss to South Africa in Soweto this morning. Blair says trying to slow momentum is not as simple as delivering instructions from the coach's box.
2: This is a pressure environment. The guys are having to make decisions every 10 seconds on, you know, options they can take, defensive reads, setups for set-piece defence. The way that South Africans play, they do drain you of energy in that way.
0: Men's top seed Alexander Zverev's clinched a place in the fourth round of the US Tennis Open, beating 25th seed Alejandro Tabilo in straight sets. An admission from Warriors assistant coach Richard Agar that edge defence is their clear area for improvement heading into week one of the NRL finals. That's sport. I'm Joe Gilfillan.
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16: In this update, we begin on the West Coast, State Highway 6, the coast road between Punakaiki and Fox River. It's reopened to a single lane after a closure earlier this afternoon because of a slip. Further inland, a separate slip has closed State Highway 65 between O'Sullivan's Bridge and Shenandoah. Road users are advised to avoid this route or to delay their journeys. ACT has promised it will seek a better deal from the Paris Agreement if it makes up the next government. The party's unveiled a sweeping overhaul of our climate policy if re-elected. This includes scrapping net zero, removing the price floor for emissions trading scheme sales, and introducing a carbon tax refund. Leader David Seymour claims every country is backing away from their emission targets, so we'd just be following our trade partners.
17: If we stick to this rigid zero carbon at 2050 and they all go the other way, then we're going to end up as the last people at the party that no one else wanted to go to.
16: A former political party leader says our two major parties seem to be faltering as November's election approaches. Former United Future leader Peter Dunn says there have been plenty of slogans but not much vision in the campaign so far. He says National's been using rhetoric around tax. Labour's been focused on the economic situation. Mr Dunn says they're both trying to accomplish the same thing.
18: Sort of reach out to those people that might be flirting with the minor parties. Now that's not working because clearly people are supporting the minor parties in larger numbers than ever.
16: An Auckland University study is investigating what happens to young people when a parent or primary caregiver is behind bars. Earlier research shows about 20% of children have a change in

0: living situations when their fathers are sentenced, it rises to almost 80% when their mothers serve time. Law professor Julia Tolmie says imprisonment can destroy a child's upbringing.
1: Kids are losing the support of their parents at crucial times in their lives, separated from siblings. They can have where they live and their education completely disrupted.
0: That's news.
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15: In this update, this year's El Niño brings a warning for farmers as July saw the highest sea surface temperatures ever recorded for the month. The natural climate pattern involves unusual warming of the central and eastern tropical Pacific Ocean, along with changes to winds and atmospheric circulation. Current forecasts show temperatures could reach more than 3 degrees Celsius above average. Auckland University's Dr. Kevin Trenberth says there is a risk the whole country will have a dry spell.
16: I think farmers certainly need to be aware of those risks and plan accordingly.
15: Political parties are being urged to support more screening of the most common cancer in men. The Prostate Cancer Foundation's proposing a $6.4 million pilot program

0: $1.5 billion to New Zealand's GDP last year. The total was $6.4 billion when including activity through suppliers, retailers and household spending, supporting more than 14,000 jobs. Seafood New Zealand Chief Executive Lisa Futchek says Marlborough, Tasman and Nelson were the areas most reliant on the seafood sector.
1: To that region, fisheries contributes around $750 million to regional GDP and it supports around 4,500 full-time equivalent jobs.
0: In the Tasman district, a slip has closed State Highway 65 between O'Sullivan's Bridge and Shenandoah. Road users are advised to avoid this route or to delay their journeys. That's news.
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0: In sport, the Panthers have one hand on the NRL Minor Premiership. Penrith led the West Tigers 32-10 moments ago, midway through the second half. North Harbour has shot up to second on the NPC rugby ladder after a whirlwind victory over Northland at home. They've finished 57-42 winners after leading 47-14 at half-time. Harbour were forced into 16 personnel and positional changes on Friday because of illness in the squad. Attack coach Mike Blair is pleased with the All Blacks' intent with the ball in their third rugby game with South Africa in Soweto, despite losing 29-24. Blair says it's clear the team understood the plan, falling just short of adding to their four-try tally a number of times. That's sport. I'm Joe Gilfillan.
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15: In this update, a nursing lecturer says the workforce needs to be a top priority for aged care changes. A ministerial inquiry has highlighted the need for change with rampant under-resourcing and skyrocketing demand. Waikato University's Dr. Samantha Heath says nurses are often exposed to the sector's challenges during their first placement and this can put them off. But Dr. Heath says we need to attract staff for any system changes to be meaningful.
16: A model of reform that doesn't take account of the workforce pipeline is really setting itself up to make things really difficult later on.
15: ACT is vowing to get rid of our net zero emissions target if it forms the next government. The party's campaigning on a complete overhaul of our climate change approach, including repealing the Zero Carbon Act and revising our Paris Agreement obligations. Leader David Seymour says he also wants to remove the artificial price floor on carbon credits. Mr. Seymour says the average household's paying almost $500 into the emissions trading scheme through petrol or power bills.
17: We would have the government start selling units again at whatever the market price

0: businesses and return that money to households.
1: New Zealand's high melanoma rates come with a deadly risk. Cancer is spreading to the brain. Auckland University researchers are looking at how melanoma cells get past the brain's natural defences. Around 90% of melanomas eventually spread there. Research fellow Dr. Akshata Anshan says the research could eventually lead to a blood test to identify patients at higher risk.
2: That could help doctors identify those patients earlier, maybe monitor them more closely, for example, do brain imaging and MRI earlier than they typically would.
1: Cow burps could end up being clean energy. The McDermott Institute is working on capturing methane from farm environments like milking sheds and barns. The Institute's principal investigator, Luke Liu, says they need to create a material to trap the gas. He says they can then vacuum it up and store it or send it to a natural gas pipeline. That's news.
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1: In sport, the Penrith Panthers have won the NRL Minor Premiership, pipping the Warriors on points differential after a 38-10 win over the Tigers. The result means they'll host the Roosters in Sydney in week one of the finals. The Warriors will welcome the Dolphins to Mount Smart on Saturday. St George had a 24-22 home win over the Eels. A more straightforward night out for the men's top seed at the US Tennis Open. Here's Craig Gabriel.
4: Talk about a turn-up for the books. Alexander Zverev has actually won a match in straight sets. Coming into this match with Alejandro Tabilo, the top seed had played 2 5-setters and had spent close to 9.5 hours on court. Zverev beat Tabilo 6-2, 7-6, 6-2 to reach the last 16 and will face Luciano Dadieri. Elena Rybakina and Naomi Osaka advance to a meeting, and Coco Gauff will play compatriot Iva Jovic, who's 18.
1: That's sport. I'm Joe Gilfillan.
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0: 1 week left to get yourself to Paris. Your last shot to get yourself to Paris, watching Celine Dion live. Then $10,000 to spend in the most stylish city in the world. All yours to win. All disappearing after this week. 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
16: In this update, a section of State Highway 6, the Upper Buller Gorge Road, is closed by a slip between the intersection with Brown Creek Road and State Highway 69. NZTA says a detour is available along Brown Creek Road. And in the Tasman District, State Highway 65 is closed by a slip between O'Sullivan's Bridge and Springs Junction. That road is likely to be closed overnight. Police have cordoned off a motel on Auckland's North Shore after a person was taken to hospital in a critical condition. Emergency services were sent to Olive Tree Motel in Browns Bay around 6 this evening. The next government is being urged to overhaul New Zealand's outdated death care system. The Funeral Directors Association wants funeral assistant grants increased, death care laws modernised and regulation introduced to better protect grieving families. President Bradley Shaw

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1: In sport, the New Zealand Breakers have won their second ANBL Blitz preseason basketball game against the Tasmania Jack Jumpers, 96-86. Breakers point guard Parker Jackson Cartwright stood out with 23 points and 8 assists in 24 minutes. Scott McLaughlin is finishing the IndyCar season the way he started, in pole position, this time for the season-ending Grand Prix of Monterey. The New Zealand driver just wishes the rest of his year had been as successful.
2: We've pushed on, we've got, you know, these cars into a window, which, you know, we're a little bit lost there for a little bit, but to finally get road course set up where we've been a little bit lost, yeah, bodes really well, hopefully for tomorrow, but long way to go, and we'll see how we go.
1: McLaughlin is sixth in the season standings, with Sir Scott Dixon 12th and Marcus Armstrong 14th. That's sport. I'm Joe Gilfillan.
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21: In this update, Wellington's in the firing line of an overnight storm, with commuters being warned to brace for heavy rain, strong winds and flooding tomorrow morning. Met Service says a complex system is moving north across the country, bringing widespread rain to parts of the North Island in the coming 24 hours. A heavy rain watch is in place for southern and eastern Wellington and Wairarapa until 2 tomorrow afternoon. Meteorologist Samkelo Magwala says heavy falls will linger as commuters begin heading to work. ACT has promised it will seek a better deal from the Paris Agreement if it makes up part of the next government. The party's unveiled a sweeping overhaul of our climate policy if it's re-elected. This includes scrapping net zero, removing the price floor for emissions trading scheme sales, and introducing a carbon tax refund.

0: Leader David Seymour says every country's backing away from their emissions targets, so we'd just be following our trade partners.
1: If we stick to this rigid zero carbon at 2050 and they all go the other way, then we're going to end up as the last people at the party that no one else wanted to go to.
0: A blood test could one day help doctors catch melanoma before it spreads to the brain. Auckland University researchers are looking at how melanoma cells get past the brain's natural defences and what happens when they do. About 90% of melanomas will eventually spread to the brain. Research fellow Dr. Akshata Anchan says this will be the focus for the next 2 years of research.
2: The hope is to then use those results to apply for essentially access to patient samples to see if we can detect what we've seen in the lab in New Zealand patients.
0: Virtual farm visits for school students are helping close the urban-rural divide. Last year, the Farmer Time for Schools program, funded by Beef and Lamb New Zealand, connected with more than 1,000 year 0 to 8 students with farmers across the country. National coordinator Marie Burke says every single teacher surveyed reported they loved it, and it can be linked to all areas they're already teaching. That's news.
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0: In sport, Warriors assistant coach Richard Agar's clear what they need to fix heading into week one of the NRL finals with the Dolphins at Mount Smart on Saturday. They've conceded at least 5 tries in their last 3 matches. Agar says their narrow win over the Sea Eagles reiterated the problem. Weather has forced the cancellation of NASCAR qualifying for the 6th time this season, this time at the Cup Series playoffs at Darlington Raceway. And Shane van Gisbergen will start 26th in tomorrow's race. Men's top seed Alexander Zverev is into the 4th round at the US Tennis Open. He's beaten 25th seed Alejandro Tabilo. Women's 2nd seed Elena Rybakina, Naomi Osaka and Iva Jovic also advance. That's sport. I'm Joe Gilfillan.
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1: In this update, this year's El Niño brings a warning for farmers, as July saw the highest sea surface temperatures ever recorded for the month. The natural climate pattern involves unusual warming of the central and eastern tropical Pacific Ocean, along with changes in winds and atmospheric circulation. Current forecasts show temperatures could reach more than 3 degrees Celsius above average. Auckland University's Dr. Kevin Trenberth says there is a risk the whole country will have a dry spell.
2: I think farmers certainly need to be aware of those risks and plan accordingly.
1: Tens of thousands of New Zealand children have a rougher upbringing if a parent or caregiver is in prison. Research shows about 20% of children have a change in

0: living situations when their fathers are sentenced, but this rises to almost 80% when mothers go to jail. More than 23,000 children have a parent in prison. A former political party leader says our two major parties seem to be faltering as November's election approaches. Former United Future leader Peter Dunne says there've been plenty of slogans, but not much vision on the campaign trail so far. He says National's been using rhetoric around tax, Labour's been focused on the economic situation. Mr Dunne says they're both trying to accomplish the same thing.
1: Sort of reach out to those people that might be flirting with the minor parties. Now that's not working because clearly people are supporting the minor parties in larger numbers than ever.
0: A view a strong commercial fishing sector will keep local seafood accessible. Research commissioned by Seafood New Zealand finds commercial fishing generated an estimated $6.4 billion last year. The sector contributed more than 6% of Marlborough, Tasman and Nelson's local economies. Seafood New Zealand Chief Executive Lisa Futschek says the industry is vital to keeping locally caught protein on our plates.
2: Three in four of us Kiwis report eating seafood at least once a week, and yet fewer than 9% of us go out and catch a feed of fish once a year.
0: That's news.
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0: In sport, a win for North Harbour in rugby's NPC. They beat Ranfurly Shield holders Northland 57-42, despite being forced into no fewer than 16 personnel and positional changes on Friday because of a raft of sickness in the squad. The Warriors host the Dolphins in week one of the NRL finals at Mount Smart on Saturday. This follows Penrith's 38-10 win over the Tigers to take out the minor premiership in top spot. An unusually emotional victory for a young local hope at tennis's US Open. 18-year-old American Iva Jovic is through to round four after beating Filipina star Alexandra Ayala. Also advancing on night seven were men's top seed Alexander Zverev, women's second seed Elena Rybakina, and two-time champion Naomi Osaka. That's sport. I'm Joe Gilfillan.
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3: In this update, New Zealand's high melanoma rates come with a deadly risk, cancer spreading to the brain. Auckland University researchers are looking at how melanoma cells get past the brain's natural defences. Around 90% of melanomas eventually spread there. Research fellow Dr. Akshata Anchan says the research could eventually lead to a blood test to identify patients at higher risk.
4: That could help doctors identify those patients earlier, maybe monitor them more closely, for example, do brain imaging and MRI earlier than they typically would.
3: A nursing lecturer says the workforce needs to be a top priority for aged care changes. A ministerial inquiry has highlighted the need for a change with rampant under-resourcing and skyrocketing demand. Waikato University's Dr. Samantha Heath says nurses are often exposed to the sector's challenges during their first placement, and this can put them off. But Dr. Heath says we need to attract staff for any system changes to be meaningful.
5: A model of reform that doesn't take account of the workforce pipeline is really setting itself up to make things really difficult later on.
3: Woolworths and Foodstuffs would have to compete with a publicly owned supermarket called KiwiMart if the Green Party becomes part of the next government. The party's pledging to set up a third supermarket that would be launched by the divestment and purchase of 120 supermarkets.

0: supermarkets and two distribution centres. It would cost about $2.8 billion to set up fully. Green Party co-leader Chloe Swarbrick says ultimately it would need legislation to make it happen.
1: I don't think that the duopoly is particularly interested in having a third competitor come in and lower prices and therefore potentially take a chunk out of their profits. But this is what is necessary.
0: ACT is vowing to get rid of our net zero emissions target if it forms the next government. The party's campaigning on a complete overhaul of our climate change approach, including repealing the Zero Carbon Act and revising our Paris Agreement obligations. Leader David Seymour says he also wants to remove the artificial price floor on carbon credits. Mr. Seymour says the average household's paying almost $500 into the emissions trading scheme through petrol prices and power bills.
2: We would have the government start selling units again at whatever the market price is and return that money to households.
0: A Kiwi distillery has been selected for an international study looking at how different climates shape whiskey. The Pōkeno Whiskey Company has been chosen to represent the continent of Zealandia. It's just one of eight distilleries from across the globe selected to take part in the comparative study. Pōkeno Whiskey founder Matt John says the Waikato's environment has had an enormous impact on their liquor.
3: Growing conditions for the barley in New Zealand are completely different. We get a very sweet raw material. Our water is very rich in iron manganese. That's really going to help the fruitiness of our whiskers.
0: Cow burps could end up being clean energy. The McDermott Institute is working on capturing methane from farm environments like milking sheds and barns. The Institute's principal investigator, Luke Leo, says they need to create a material to trap the methane gas. He says they can then vacuum it up and store it or send it to a natural gas pipeline.
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0: In sport, the New Zealand Breakers have won their second ANBL Blitz preseason basketball game against the Tasmania Jack Jumpers, 96-86. Breakers point guard Parker Jackson Cartwright stood out with 23 points and 8 assists in 24 minutes. The Penrith Panthers have clinched the NRL Minor Premiership, pipping the Warriors on points differential after a 38-10 win over the Tigers. The result means they'll host the Roosters in Sydney in week one of the finals. The Warriors will welcome the Dolphins to Mount Smart on Saturday. St George finished their season with a 24-22 home win over the Eels. All Blacks attack coach Mike Blair is describing the difficulty of making changes on the fly following their third test loss to South Africa. The Springboks scored 17 unanswered points in an 11-minute second-half period. Blair says slowing momentum is not as simple as delivering instructions from the coach's box.
5: It's a pressure environment. The guys are having to make decisions every 10 seconds on, you know, options they can take, defensive reads, setups for set-piece defence. The way that South Africans play, they do drain you of energy in that way.
0: St Andrews College are the national first 15 rugby champions for the first time. The Christchurch school overturned a 19-10 half-time deficit to beat Tauranga Boys College 34-24 in yesterday's final in Palmerston North. That's news and sport. I'm Joe Gilfillan.
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8: 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And where it might end up. With the New Zealand Herald. 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
14: In this update, the next government is being urged to overhaul New Zealand's outdated death care system. The Funeral Directors Association says the system has not kept up with New Zealand's changing needs. It wants funeral assistance grants increased, death care laws modernised, and regulation introduced to better protect grieving families. President Bradley Shaw says it's had positive discussions with several political parties about these changes.
15: The death rate is set to increase significantly in the next 20 years. Right now, there's about 37,000 deaths in New Zealand. We're looking at around 54,000 in 2045. So it's all around preparation.
14: A plea to the government to

0: On to pilot screening program for prostate cancer. The Prostate Cancer Foundation says early detection is crucial, and the same expanded approach for cervical cancer screening should be applied for the most common cancer among men. It says it would cost $6.4 million and lay the groundwork for a national program. President Danny Bedingfield says it's often a slow-growing cancer, but it now kills more than 700 of our men each year.
1: If you can catch it early, you can absolutely fix it. And if you're not getting caught early, then it's a huge impact on the men and their whānau, but it's also a huge impact on the medical infrastructure.
0: A nursing lecturer says the workforce needs to be a top priority for aged care changes, with grads largely opting against that career trajectory. The ministerial inquiry has highlighted the need for change, with widespread under-resourcing and skyrocketing demand. Waikato University's Dr. Samantha Heath says nurses are often exposed to the sector's challenges during their first placement, and this can put them off. But Dr. Heath says we need to attract staff for any system overhaul to be meaningful.
2: A model of reform that doesn't take account of the workforce pipeline is really setting itself up to make things really difficult later on.
0: The Liggins Institute is eyeing up new frontiers in early life research and wants philanthropic support. The large-scale Auckland University Science Institute has set a $25 million fundraising target, almost half of which has already been committed. It's outlined six focus areas, including new treatments, nutrition, and the future of digital healthcare. Director Justin O'Sullivan says their goals are deliberately ambitious.
3: Philanthropy really gives us freedom to build what doesn't exist. So really to push boundaries and to take much greater risks than conventional funding will allow us to deliver.
0: Changes to Kaikoura's coastline after the 2016 earthquake could hold answers for how the world understands earthquake risk. Otago University researchers found the 7.8 magnitude earthquake lifted the peninsula by about a metre, creating a new marine terrace. Professor Wayne Stevenson says this could change how scientists in places like Japan, Chile and Alaska assess the earthquake risk along their own coastlines.
4: We have to be careful when we use coastal landforms to reconstruct frequency and magnitude of earthquakes. We need to at least consider the possibility that some of the evidence might be missing.
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0: In sport, the All Blacks have confirmed three key players will miss the final test with South Africa in Baltimore after injuries in the 29-24 third test loss in Soweto. Adi Savia, Quinn Tupaia and Luke Jacobson are sidelined. While the All Blacks licked their wounds on the flight to the States, which they are sharing with the Springboks, South African coach Rassie Erasmus is keen for a drink with his counterpart Dave Rennie.
6: We're getting onto the plane. Hopefully me and Dave will have a beer. He will be a little bit more bitter and I will be a little more sweeter. Then on Sunday we arrive there and we get into camp again. We assess the injuries, we start planning, and it's number one and two.
0: The New Zealand Breakers have won their second ANBL Blitz preseason basketball game against the Tasmania Jack Jumpers, 96-86. Breakers point guard Parker Jackson Cartwright stood out with 23 points and 8 assists in 24 minutes. Scott McLaughlin's finishing the IndyCar season the way he started, on pole position, this time for the season-ending Grand Prix of Monterey at 6:30 this morning. The New Zealand driver just wishes the rest of his year had been as successful.
7: We've pushed on, we've got, you know, these cars into a window, which, you know, we're a little bit lost there for a little bit, but to finally get the road course set up where we've been a little bit lost, yeah, bodes really well, hopefully for tomorrow, but long way to go, and we'll see how we go.
0: That's News and Sport. I'm Joe Gilfillan.
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4: 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And for me, Alzheimer's isn't a radio ad. It's a disease my mum is battling. So rather than writing an ad, I thought I'd share a memory. I remember mum always had jelly beans in her handbag. I went to visit her recently and offered her a jelly bean, just like she had done 1,000 times for me. I watched her hold it in her hand, and I remember hoping that one little jelly bean might bring back one little memory, just for one little moment. Let's remember, September is Alzheimer's Awareness Month.
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6: In this update, Wellington is in the firing line of a storm, with commuters being warned to brace for heavy rain, strong winds and possibly flooding this morning. Met Service says a complex system is moving north across the country, bringing widespread rain to parts of the North Island. A heavy rain watch is in place for southern and eastern Wellington and Wairarapa until around 2 this afternoon. Meteorologist Samkelo Magwala says the worst of the system will see heavy falls lingering as commuters begin heading to work. Environment Southland is using emergency powers to open Waituna Lagoon to the sea as it threatens flooding nearby areas. The body of water southeast of Invercargill is part of an internationally significant wetland. The regional council's Lucy Hicks says its levels topped 2.3 metres for 5 days, affecting nearby communities, roads and farming. And a reminder for motorists in the Tasman district, a slip has closed State Highway 65 between Mauruia and Shenandoah. Road users are advised to avoid this route or delay their journeys. ACT has promised it will seek a better deal from the Paris Agreement if it makes up the next government. The party's unveiled a sweeping overhaul of our climate policy if it's re-elected. This includes scrapping net zero, removing the price floor for emissions trading scheme sales, and introducing a carbon tax refund. Leader David Seymour says every country's backing away from their emissions targets, so we'd just be following our trade partners.
7: If we stick to this rigid zero carbon at 2050 and they all go the other way, then we're going to end up as the last people at the party that no one else wanted to go to.
6: A blood test could one day help doctors catch melanoma before it spreads to the brain. Auckland University researchers are looking at how melanoma cells get past the brain's natural defences and what happens when they do. Around 90% of melanomas will eventually spread to the brain. Research fellow Dr. Akshata Anchan says this will be the focus for the next 2 years of research.
8: The hope is to then use those results to apply for essentially access to patient samples to see if we can detect what we've seen in the lab in New Zealand patients.
6: An Auckland University study is also investigating what happens to young people when a parent or primary caregiver is behind bars. Earlier research shows about 20% of children have a change in living situations when their fathers are sentenced. That rises to almost 80% when their mothers serve time. Law professor Julia Tolmie says imprisonment can destroy a child's upbringing.
9: Kids are losing the support of their parents at crucial times in their lives, separated from siblings. They can have where they live and their education completely disrupted.
6: An Australian clinical psychologist says she's excited to see New Zealand following Australia in offering MDMA as a treatment option for PTSD. MedSafe has given 2 psychiatrists approval to prescribe the drug. Monica Schweikel

0: Says she's had the ability to use MDA in treatment for the past 3 years. Ms. Schweichel says it can be a much quicker option for treatment, but it won't be given to every patient.
1: The people that we are sort of seeing, usually they've tried a number of other things first, so it is being used as a last resort.
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0: In sport, the New Zealand Breakers have won their second ANBL Blitz preseason basketball game against the Tasmania Jack Jumpers, 96-86. The Breakers point guard, Parker Jackson Cartwright, stood out with 23 points and 8 assists in 24 minutes. The Penrith Panthers clinched the NRL Minor Premiership, pipping the Warriors on points differential with a 38-10 win over the Tigers. The result means they'll host the Roosters in Sydney in week 1 of the finals, while the Warriors will welcome the Dolphins to Mount Smart on Saturday. St George finished their season with a 24-22 home win over the Eels. All Blacks attack coach Mike Blair's describing the difficulty of making changes on the fly following their third test loss to South Africa. The Springboks scored 17 unanswered points in an 11-minute second-half period. Blair says slowing momentum is not as simple as delivering instructions from the coach's box.
3: It's a pressure environment. The guys are having to make decisions every 10 seconds on, you know, options they can take, defensive reads, setups for set-piece defence. The way that South Africans play, they do drain you of energy in that way.
0: St Andrew's College are the national first 15 rugby champions for the first time. The Christchurch school overturned a 19-10 half-time deficit to beat Tauranga Boys College 34-24 in yesterday's final in Palmerston North. That's news and sport. I'm Joe Gilfillan.
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0: 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Don't stop believing. 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
12: In this update, this year's El Niño brings a warning for farmers as July saw the highest sea surface temperatures ever recorded for the month. The natural climate pattern involves unusual warming of the central and eastern tropical Pacific Ocean, along with changes to winds and atmospheric circulation. Current forecasts show temperatures could reach more than 3 degrees Celsius above average. Auckland University's Dr. Kevin Trenberth says there is a risk the whole country will have a dry spell.
13: I think farmers certainly need to be aware of those risks and plan accordingly.
12: Political parties are being urged to support more screening of the most common cancer among men. The Prostate Cancer Foundation's proposing a $6.4 million pilot program to expand screening for prostate cancer and lay the groundwork for a national scheme. It says the expansion for cervical cancer

0: reinforces the importance of early detection. President Danny Bedingfield says they've been talking with the Health Minister, Simeon Brown, and other parties' spokespeople.
1: No one is really willing to commit and make it something that they all take to the election or perhaps coalition agreement. So we really need these parties to commit to this.
0: New Zealand could be an attractive testing ground for international companies developing new products. Australian entrepreneur Peter Price believes the government should be doing more to help bring research and innovation into the country. Mr. Price says New Zealand's small size and willingness to try new things can make it a good first market, and was part of the reasoning behind his company choosing it for its new reusable femcare product.
2: And so when we looked at an opportunity, a market to actually launch this product, first market in the world, we said, well, which country has got the greatest appetite for trying things that are new? And that's why we came to New Zealand.
0: New Zealand First says migrants who become residents aged 50 or older are costing taxpayers $1 billion a year in superannuation. The party wants citizenship to become a requirement for superannuation and to shut out non-citizens from 2029. New Zealand First leader Winston Peters says 650,000 migrants moved to New Zealand over the past two decades, an average of more than 30,000 a year.
3: Now, there's nothing wrong with that if they want to stay here and commit themselves to this country. But if they don't, then why are we paying super? It's a fair question.
0: A new report is putting a value on commercial fishing's economic contribution. Independent research commissioned by Seafood New Zealand finds fishing and seafood processing directly contributed to about $2.45 billion of New Zealand's GDP last year. The total was $6.4 billion when including activity through suppliers, retailers and household spending, supporting more than 14,000 jobs. Seafood New Zealand Chief Executive Lisa Futchek says Marlborough, Tasman and Nelson were the areas most reliant on the seafood sector.
4: To that region, fisheries contributes around $750 million to regional GDP, and it supports around 4,500 full-time equivalent jobs.
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0: In sport, the All Blacks have confirmed three key players will miss the final test with South Africa in Baltimore after injuries in the 29-24 third test loss in Soweto. Adi Savia, Quinn Tupaia and Luke Jacobson are sidelined. While the All Blacks licked their wounds on the flight to the United States, which they're sharing with the Springboks, South African coach Rassie Erasmus is keen for a drink with his counterpart Dave Rennie.
6: We're getting onto the plane. Hopefully me and Dave will have a beer. His will be a little bit more bitter and my will be a little more sweeter. Then on Sunday we arrive there and we get into camp again. We assess the injuries, we start planning, and it's number one and two.
0: The New Zealand Breakers have won their second ANBL Blitz pre-season basketball game against the Tasmania Jack Jumpers, 96-86. Breakers point guard Parker Jackson Cartwright stood out with 23 points and 8 assists in 24 minutes. Scott McLaughlin is finishing the IndyCar season the way he started, in pole position, this time for the season-ending Grand Prix of Monterey at 6:30 this morning. The New Zealand driver just wishes the rest of his year had been as successful.
7: We've pushed on, we've got, you know, these cars into a window, which, you know, we're a little bit lost there for a little bit, but to finally get Road Course set up where we've been a little bit lost, yeah, bodes really well, hopefully for tomorrow, but long way to go, and we'll see how we go.
0: That's news and sport. I'm Joe Gilfillan.
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7: In this update, New Zealand's high melanoma rates come with a deadly risk, cancer spreading to the brain. Auckland University researchers are looking at how melanoma cells get past the brain's natural defences. Around 90% of melanomas eventually spread there. Research fellow Dr. Akshata Anchan says the research could eventually lead to a blood test to identify patients at higher risk.
8: That could help doctors identify those patients earlier, maybe monitor them more closely, for example, do brain imaging and MRI earlier than they typically would.
7: A nursing lecturer says the workforce needs to be a top priority for aged care changes. A ministerial inquiry has highlighted the need for a change with rampant under-resourcing and skyrocketing demand. Waikato University's Dr. Samantha Heath says nurses are often exposed to the sector's challenges during their first placement, and this can put them off. But Dr. Heath says we need to attract staff for any system changes to be meaningful.
9: A model of reform that doesn't take account of the workforce pipeline is really setting itself up to make things really difficult later on.
7: Woolworths and Foodstuffs would have to compete with a publicly owned supermarket called KiwiMart if the Green Party becomes part of the next government. The party's pledging to set up a third supermarket that would be launched by the divestment and purchase of 120 supermarkets and two distribution centres. It would cost about $2.8 billion to set up fully. Green Party co-leader Chloe Swarbrick says ultimately, it would need legislation to make it happen.
10: I don't think that the duopoly is particularly interested in having a third competitor come in and lower prices and therefore potentially take a chunk out of their profits. But this is what is necessary.
7: ACT is vowing to get rid of our net zero emissions target if it forms the next government. The party's campaigning on a complete overhaul of our climate change approach, including repealing the Zero Carbon Act and revising our Paris Agreement obligations. Leader David Seymour says he also wants to remove the artificial price floor on carbon credits. Mr. Seymour says the average household's paying almost $500 into the emissions trading scheme through petrol prices and power bills.
11: We would have the government start selling units again at whatever the market price is and return that money to households.
7: A Kiwi distillery has been selected for an international study looking at how different climates shape whiskey. The Pōkeno Whiskey Company has been chosen to represent the continent of Zealandia. It's just one of eight distilleries from across the globe selected to take part in the comparative study. Pōkeno Whiskey founder Matt John says the Waikato's environment has had an enormous impact on their liquor.
12: Growing conditions for the barley in New Zealand are completely different. We get a very sweet raw material. Our water is very rich in iron manganese. That's really going to help the fruitiness of our whiskies.
7: Cow burps could end up being clean energy. The McDermott Institute is working on capturing methane from farm environments like milking sheds and barns. The Institute's principal investigator, Luke Leo, says they need to create a material to trap the methane gas. He says they can then vacuum it up and store it or send it to a natural gas pipeline.
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7: In sport, the New Zealand Breakers have won their second ANBL Blitz preseason basketball game against the Tasmania Jack Jumpers, 96-86. Breakers point.

0: guard Parker Jackson Cartwright stood out with 23 points and 8 assists in 24 minutes. The Penrith Panthers have clinched the NRL Minor Premiership, pipping the Warriors on points differential after a 38-10 win over the Tigers. The result means they'll host the Roosters in Sydney in week one of the finals. The Warriors will welcome the Dolphins to Mount Smart on Saturday. St George finished their season with a 24-22 home win over the Eels. All Blacks attack coach Mike Blair is describing the difficulty of making changes on the fly following their third test loss to South Africa. The Springboks scored 17 unanswered points in an 11-minute second-half period. Blair says slowing momentum is not as simple as delivering instructions from the coach's box.
1: It's a pressure environment. The guys are having to make decisions every 10 seconds on, you know, options they can take, defensive reads, setups for set-piece defence. The way that South Africans play, they do drain you of energy in that way.
0: St Andrews College are the National First 15 rugby champions for the first time. The Christchurch school overturned a 19-10 half-time deficit to beat Tauranga Boys College 34-24 in yesterday's final in Palmerston North. That's news and sport. I'm Joe Gilfillan.
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6: Normally I write ads for businesses, for brands, but this one is for my mum. Well, technically it's for Alzheimer's Awareness Month, but for me, it's about my mum. Because Alzheimer's is a disease she's battling. So rather than writing an ad, I thought I'd share a memory. I remember how much mum loved it when my sister or I called. She loved hearing our voices. She loved feeling connected to us. The other day my dad passed her the phone so I could say hello. She didn't recognise my voice. So, Mum, if you're listening, hi. It's me, Glenn, your son. I miss you. Let's remember, September is Alzheimer's Awareness Month.

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10: 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It's about my mum, because it's for Alzheimer's Awareness Month. And for me, Alzheimer's isn't a radio ad. It's a disease my mum is battling. So rather than writing an ad, I thought I'd tell a story. Share a memory. I remember when my mum became a nana. I remember the way her eyes would light up every time she saw her granddaughters. 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I remember the fear in her eyes, because she thought strangers were in her room. And if I'm honest, I fear it happening to me. Let's remember, September is Alzheimer's Awareness Month.
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13: Governments have run businesses before. They've run banks, they've run insurance companies. It's not as if they don't know how to do it.
12: National wants to widen access to 5% home deposits, lifting the income cap to $300,000, a move property experts say makes sense. Economist Calvin Davidson says it could help people locked out of the scheme who still can't get a standard mortgage. Meth use is surging, with nearly 2 million doses detected in wastewater in just 1 week, up 21% on the yearly average. At the same time, an awareness campaign has failed to cut through.
14: The first phase of a multi-agency health campaign ran from December to February, costing $100,000. A social media video was watched in full by only about 450 people of the nearly 856,000 it reached. It averaged just 2 seconds view time.
12: And Gisborne's buzzing after a lotto ticket worth a massive $28.25 million was sold in the city. Someone's already claimed the ticket, and Mayor Raheet Stoltz hopes the life-changing win has gone to a family doing it tough.
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12: In sport, the Formula One championship leader has produced an historic moment at Monza.
16: He's the first Italian to win on home soil since 1966. incredible for Kimi Antonelli, who wins the Italian Grand Prix from 19th on the grid.
12: Yeah, Liam Lawson was 14th for Red Bull. And the Panthers have secured NRL's minor premiership for the fourth time in seven campaigns after a 38-10 win over the Tigers to complete the regular season. That's Sport, I'm Bryn Rudkin.
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18: Well, she's all go on a Monday. We've got a low rotating over the country, so funneling some heavy rain watches into Wellington, Wairarapa, even up into Taranaki, and falling over Auckland, Northland this morning.
19: Good morning, welcome to Monday. 7 days into September, day after Father's Day, and we need to unpack what happened over the weekend. I mean, hello, the Warriors finishing in the top two for the season.
20: Oh gosh, I watched that live in Tauranga over the weekend. It was good.
19: It's such a good game, eh?
20: Yeah.
18: And so much sport, like Formula One, which is just an ongoing disappointment. I'm not talking about Liam Lawson. The whole category is a farce.
20: Not for Kimi Antonelli. Oh,
18: no, from the back of the pack, though.
19: A heartbreak if you're an All Blacks fan. Good luck. Well done if you're a Springboks fan. We need to unpack everything shortly.
0: Start your day with Tony Street, Jace and Sam. 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

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Tony Street's Big Spender. Keep listening for your next Q to Call. 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

0: 30?
1: Yep.
0: Needs.
2: Jeez. And that, from that point, in terms of our New Zealand teams, that was pretty much the only highlight of the weekend, wasn't it?
1: Take it for what it is,
2: That's
1: though.
2: Why we started with league this morning, because the All Blacks, that was a disappointing watch, wasn't it?
1: It was painful. It was.
0: You
1: so...
0: didn't get up live, did you watch it?
1: No,
0: later?
1: No, I didn't. Yeah. Actually, I had a bit of sleep in. But I was just so... We had them, and then for the last two games, we were so close.
2: Did we have them?
1: Really did. So anyway, we lost 29-24, and I love this. So Neil Barnes, the assistant All Blacks coach and in charge of the forwards, has come out, and this is what he said. We have to eat the humble pie and be better. And he's not even talking to the referee.
2: Yeah,
0: no, it's good. It's good words from him. Formula One, massive for Kimi Antonelli.
1: Yeah,
0: first Italian to ever win on home soil.
2: Yeah, well, I don't know if that's a factor.
0: Yeah,
1: sixty years
0: or something. Yeah,
2: just the fact that you've got a guy that's going from the back of the pack to the front of the pack is—I'm just finding it frustrating now. Like, I'm a big Formula One fan.
0: If Liam Lawson had done that, you'd be like. You'd be the owner.
2: Yeah, but I'd also be pretty quick to say that his car is disturbingly faster than the rest of the field. Like, those Mercedes are just rolling these guys. You know, back of the field to the front to win it. Come on.
1: That's about standing driving, though. There's some skill. Has to be skill.
2: Yeah, I guess so. I mean, he even took his teammate, George Russell. But, you know, I just feel like the disparity between the cars is too big. And really disappointing for Liam, you know, bumping into one of the... Audi's on the restart, losing his wing and kind of not really getting anywhere. But it looks like Hadjar's out for another week, so hopefully he'll get another stab in the Red Bull to prove himself.
1: And the good thing is the All Blacks get another stab at the Springboks. We're learning so much. We're up against the best team in the world four times in a row, and we are that close. We had them again.
0: Do you know what was better than the Waz victory for me, though, was the Hip Hop at Ames?
2: Yeah.
0: If you were at the Hip Hop at Ames, half of Blimmin' North Island was at that.
2: Yeah.
0: It was phenomenally good. Like, if your kids are intermediate age and your grandkids, you've got to get them to the Ames games. And I'm going to give a shout out to Bucklands Beach that won the Hip Hop. They're amazing. Belmont Intermediate second and Barradine third. That's so incredible.
1: All, like, the B teams.
0: That all the Bs. Mm, yeah. Mm. All that event is world class.
2: Yeah.
0: Zespri sponsors it. People flood into the Mount. And do you know what was really heartwarming?
2: Yeah.
0: Is seeing the Mount full again. Like, the Mount's had a rough few years.
1: Yes.
0: And just seeing everyone out and about. Alive. It was really nice.
1: So 25,000 overall visitors, including families and supporters, are pouring into the Mount this week. Also, over 14,500 competitors. That is a new tournament record for the Ames Games this year.
0: Tournament record.
1: Yep, awesome, eh?
0: Yeah, I also have to say the relay was decided by a sprint finish, the cross-country relay.
2: Wow. Oh,
1: that's
0: incredible.
1: Good.
0: Belmont also won that, just saying.
1: But I'm also saying, you know, we started well, let's finish well as well. Black Ferns put 50 on the South African women. And despite having four cards, still
0: and no
1: put
0: coach. 50
1: on... Well, we've got a coach. Yeah, so 50 points to 22, the Black Ferns. So all up, a bit of an up and down for the weekend.
0: Yeah,
1: not too bad. We start
0: bad.
1: The week. We're okay. And like I said, we're going to have a crack at the Springboks this weekend without three key players. That's right. It's okay. We've got a massive squad.
0: We can do it.
1: Next man up. Let's go.
0: Put Neil Barnes on, Jace.
1: It's superstitious. That's what I am.

0: 17 past 6 on Coast. You feel good breakfast with Tony, Jason, Sam. Hey, well done also to St Andrews College. Never have they done this before, but over the weekend, they won the New Zealand Schoolboy Rugby Tournament. They beat Tauranga Boys High in the final. First time they've ever won that title. So congratulations, St Andrews.
1: Incredible. And 17 years since a Christchurch school has won it. And that's just carrying on the Christchurch momentum, isn't
0: yes,
1: it?
0: Yes, it is. Speaking of traditions and things, it's traditional that, you know, Canterbury schools do quite well, especially in rugby. Sad when I heard this. The golden era fish and chips is over. So apparently the golden era fish and chips was the 60s and 70s, according to food historian Tafina Arahanga, who describes this as the peak of fish and chip in New Zealand. This is the 60s and 70s. I used to love fish and chips in the 80s, the 90s, and even now I like fish and chips.
1: I agree with those stats.
2: Yeah.
1: I mean, I agee with you that I was prolific in the 80s, but we don't get fish and chips anymore.
2: No, we don't.
1: We'll get it once or twice in summer, and that's about it.
2: Yeah, it's a big greasy mess, isn't it? Like, to be honest, you finish it and you feel terrible.
1: But
2: every
1: when
2: time.
1: You think about it, what's the difference between getting McDonald's or KFC and they're still prolific?
2: Well, you could argue that, you know, a really good piece of fish is actually probably better.
0: That's right.
1: Which is not with all the batter on it.
0: That's what makes it, though. Yeah. So this is when family had more disposal income and the big international fast food chains hadn't yet arrived. So now we've got the McDonald's, Burger King, all those other things have now here. Well, we've now got sushi, which is a bigger than it never used to be. You know, it wasn't even a problem. I mean, it wasn't even an issue back then.
2: Yeah.
0: It wasn't even an option.
1: But I do think the battered fish thing's an issue, though. I reckon it might be a health thing. Because you think about it, at all the other places, you can get healthier options if you want.
0: But you can also
1: could get crumbed fish.
0: You can get crumbed or grilled. Just grill the fish things.
1: Who goes to fish and chip store and goes, can you give me some grilled fish?
0: My wife does.
1: Does she?
0: If I'm lucky enough to get fish and chips, then no. But anyway, so prices, by the way, prices have increased 154% in the last 10 years.
2: Yeah.
0: A scoop of chips used to be like a dollar. And now, what are they, $4 or $5? For a scoop of chips?
2: The chips are the problem. You know, if you just had a battered piece of fish, it wouldn't be a bad meal. What we need to evolve. We need to make fish and salad. You know what I mean?
0: That's exactly what Louise.
1: No one's taking gross salad to the beach to have fish and chips.
0: Louise does it. She'll pack a little salad and have a crumb.
1: Your wife's a criminal.
0: I agree. And she won't even have tomato sauce. Like, what? But here's the thing. So, and you said a couple of weeks ago, Sam, the Sunday roast is over as well. So our traditional weekend foods in New Zealand are a thing of the past.
1: Is the Sunday roast over?
0: Apparently so.
2: Well, the cost, I did the maths on it. The cost of a Sunday roast is like $12 a head.
1: Depending on what sort of cut you get.
2: Yeah, well, that was based on the roast lamb.
1: Oh, yeah.
2: Yeah, the leg of lamb.
1: I like a roast chicken on a Sunday, although chickens aren't what they used to be.
0: No, they're not.
1: Smaller, you
0: used to get a small
1: chicken
0: expensive.
1: For $8.
0: Yeah,
1: don't get that anymore.
0: Feed the whole family. No,
1: not anymore.
0: So, honestly, it's only the big things this morning. So what did you have for dinner last night? It's Father's Day yesterday, right?
1: I was just thinking about the roast chicken. No longer is one chicken enough for us. We all have to eat two.
2: You've got to be two chickens.
1: Greedy buggers we are.
0: No, the chickens have got smaller, I'm sure of it.
2: No, but like, remember, even you'd cook a roast chicken, then you'd have sandwiches for a week.
0: Yeah.
1: Yeah,
0: right.
1: And that was for a family of five.
0: That's right.
1: What's happened to
2: our us? Portion sizes are out of control, eh?
0: So fish and chips have been declining since the 70s, and now the fact that the old Sunday roast is a thing of the past. What did you have last night? Let's put this to the test. 0800 004 Coast. Or flick a text to 2699. It's Pat Benatar.

0: 23 past 6, it's Coast. You feel good breakfast with Tony, Jason, Sam. You and a friend in Paris seeing Celine Dion with $10,000 to play with. Qantas will get you there and back. And we do that draw next Monday. This is the final week to get in the draw.
1: Wow.
0: So your next chance to be in that draw will be about 20 past 8 this morning. It used to be a New Zealand tradition. The old Sunday roast was a big thing, right? You would gather the family, everyone hang out and catch up. But now everyone's got their own lives and it's busy and everything's expensive. And so therefore the family roast is gone. So Sunday roasts are out. And fish and chip Fridays and fish and chip Sundays, gone. The cost of shark and taties has gone up 154% in the last 10 years.
2: Shark and taties.
3: Shark and taties, that's such a good saying back in the day.
0: So if those things are out, what are Kiwis having for dinner now on a Sunday? G'day, Sharon. Oh, good. Thank you very much. Kapai. So what was your on menu last night?
4: Well, we actually had a roast lamb, but we just had it in, my husband put onion in it and tomato sauce. We just had it in sandwiches.
3: So it's a kind of cheats roast. Well, that still counts, still I reckon.
0: Still counts, yeah.
2: Was it a reheat or was did you cook it to put in the sandwiches?
4: I slow cooked it all night.
2: Yes. Okay.
4: I'd actually bought a lamb about a month ago and because there's only two of us, cut it in half, and then we had the second part of it last night. So yeah, we slow cooked it all night in an oven bag. And
0: oh yes,
4: best way to do it. And it fell off the bone, so my two dogs got the bone.
3: Oh yum!
2: Everyone was happy at your place.
3: I know what you mean when you do sort of an alternate roast. We will often do that where I'll do a roast chicken, and I don't feel like everything with the gravy and the trimming. So we'll

0: just do like roast potatoes, but then we'll have like a salad with it.
1: Yes.
0: And maybe wraps or coleslaw. Yeah.
1: Also, how easy on the way home, grab the rotisserie cooked chook from the supermarket and a bag of buns.
0: That's my favourite lunch.
1: It's so good. Julie,
0: chicken
1: what
0: about, and buns.
1: Julie, what did you have last night?
2: Roast pork and all the trimmings.
1: Oh, I love roast is still a thing.
2: Well, I was brought up on a dairy farm, still on a farm, and it was just family tradition every Sunday night was roast. And my kids have been brought up going to, well, mum and dad are no longer with us, but going to mum and dad's for Sunday roast, and now the kids come to me for roast, although they didn't last night because everyone kind of had Father's Day things.
1: Yeah.
2: But we had roast pork, roast potato, roast kumara, carrots. Mike does an onion. I don't like the onion. We had garlic bread, broccoli, and cauliflower and cheese sauce.
1: I love it.
0: Do you do this properly? You've just described my childhood.
1: And crackly. Do you do this every Sunday, though? Is this a thing for you every week?
2: Yes, we do. So quite often Mike says if he's buying the meat, he'll say, you know, what do you guys want? We kill our own lambs, but we alternate between beef, pork, lamb, and it's every Sunday, and the kids know. My daughter's actually just moved closer to home, and she's like, oh, Mum, I can't wait to come back to yours for roast Sundays.
3: That's lovely.
1: See, I love that you're keeping that tradition alive. Not many people are, by the looks of things.
0: No, and do you know what? Having those set traditions for kids is one of the most stabilising influences on their life. Mm. A lot of studies have shown that if you have regular movie nights, roast nights, it's the most stabilising, comforting thing for a child.
3: Love to think my family will still be coming back for a roast.
1: Yeah.
0: You've just got to cook one. Like, do you even have them now?
3: Yeah.
0: When's the last roast you cooked, Sammy boy?
3: No, I think we had a roast like 2 nights ago.
0: Did you cook it?
3: No, I didn't cook it.
0: Come on, Sam. Lead the way for the family.
3: I cook plenty of times.
1: Anyway, Sam's a good dad. We want to celebrate Father's Day in just a couple of minutes from now.
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3: In this update, the Greens want to shake up the supermarket duopoly by launching a publicly owned grocery chain called KiwiMart if it's in the next government. Sue Chetwin from the Grocery Action Group says Kiwis are paying too much while the big supermarkets cash in.
4: That needs to be broken up. This is one way of doing it. It's a courageous way of doing it, but it could work.
3: National wants to make first home loans available to people earning up to $300,000 combined, opening the door to more buyers with just a 5% deposit. Property economist Calvin Davidson says it will help some first home buyers, but isn't likely to transform the housing market. A climate expert says scrapping our net zero target could leave the country worse off, with the ACT Party also thinking of pulling out of the Paris Agreement. Ralph Sims says missing emissions targets could hurt our global reputation and trade agreements.
5: If we just walk away and give up, then those agreements are just going to get cancelled. We won't be exporting as much to many of the countries who are trying very hard to reduce their emissions.
3: And the Reserve Bank reckons the job market's about as tough as it'll get. Its latest forecasts show things gradually improving next year, making it a bit easier to find work.
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3: In sport, the Warriors have been granted use of Mount Smart to host the Dolphins on Saturday in the opening week of NRL Finals. The Panthers have claimed the minor premiership with a 38-10 win over the Tigers to set up a match with the Roosters. The playoffs start with the Rabbitohs hosting the Knights on Friday. The Sharks and Cowboys meet on Saturday. And Formula One championship leader Kimi Antonelli has become the first Italian in 60 years to win his home race at Monza. Liam Lawson was 14th for Red Bull. That's your news feed. I'm Bryn Rudkin.

0: Australian in 60 years to win his home race at Monza. Liam Lawson was 14th for Red Bull. That's your newsfeed. I'm Bryn Rudkin.
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2: So, yes, we had some wins and some not-so-flash moments in the sport over the weekend. Don't worry about that. Yesterday was a big day for another reason, though, Father's Day. So maybe if you celebrated the father figure in your life, or you are a dad, or maybe your husband got a bit of a surprise yesterday.
3: Oh, that'd be nice. We're going to do a little stock take, aren't we? A little present stock take. Who came out on top of Father's Day?
4: I'm excited to hear what you guys got.
2: It's not about the presents, but we'll go
4: and
2: to...
4: And the treatment.
2: We'll go there shortly.
5: Get your day started with Coast's Feel Good Breakfast. Tony Street, Jay and Sam's.

0: This is College. You feel good breakfast with Tony, Jason, Sam. Imagine you have to say to someone, "Oh, look, sorry, babe, I'll actually be in Paris, so I can't do that." You could do that. You could actually say that phrase because Celine Dion will be there, and you could be too. Next Monday, someone wins this trip. Thanks to Qantas, connecting Kiwis and Aussies for the moments that matter, and this moment will matter. Next Monday, someone gets the phone call. Your next chance to be in the draw to win $10,000 and go to Paris and see Celine is at 20 past 8 this morning. Make sure you keep listening.
1: Oh, what a lovely day. Yesterday was Father's Day, one of the biggest days of the year. People say it's bigger than Christmas now.
0: That's what they're saying, yeah. Big parades in most towns and cities and villages around the country, yeah.
1: Celebrating one of the most important family members out there, the father.
2: Oh, yeah.
1: Let's do a little stock take of the presents. How was your haul? Because it certainly didn't seem like it was as big as Christmas at my house.
3: Oh, no, are you complaining?
0: It's not about the presents.
1: You should have seen the artwork I was presented at 20 past 6 on Saturday morning.
0: Oh, that's so cute. You know the kids would have been amped all night last night, the night before, going, "Oh, I'm going to give this to Dad tomorrow morning. How cool is that?

0: They were, absolutely. Yeah, it was wonderful art. What did you get?
1: So again, it's not about the gifts. I got a lovely card that the boys had written in, and my wife wrote me another one as well, like as basically the father of her children, which I loved. It was such a beautiful card.
0: That's your language, eh?
1: Yeah, I love it.
0: You love some lovely words.
1: I do, yeah.
2: And then words are Jace's language.
0: Yeah, it is, eh?
1: And then beautiful bacon and eggs for breakfast, and just a nice slow day yesterday. It was really nice.
0: Yeah.
1: Got some clothes. And
2: what sort of clothes did you get?
1: Do you know what? I got a really cool, like, Best Dad t-shirt, but it's like a Bluey t-shirt. Best Dad, and it's got Bluey on there.
2: Oh, that's
1: cool. I love it. It's
2: I'm
1: cool.
2: Surprised you didn't wear that today.
1: Yeah. I wore it all day yesterday. It was good. And then, what else? Oh, I got some shoes that I'd been looking at for a while. And yeah, it's some clothes. It was nice. It was really
2: shoes
1: nice.
2: And
0: so he got two pairs of pants.
2: Yeah.
1: Yeah.
0: It's not really a traditional Father's Day gift, a pair of pants, is it?
1: Well, what is traditional Father's Day gift?
0: I don't know what traditional.
2: I got my husband an Alchemy Equipment like puffer jacket.
0: That's nice.
2: Yeah. Well, it's kind of less than it's not really a puffer. It was more streetwear as well.
1: Okay. Oh, yeah. Nice. Yeah. So you got clothes as well? That's good.
0: Yeah, I got clothes. Well, I got a pair of Birkenstocks.
1: Oh, nice.
2: Oh, that's a good gift.
0: They're
1: pricey, man.
0: Are they?
1: They're so expensive.
0: Well, you got two pairs of pants.
2: Birkenstocks are so expensive.
1: Pants are really expensive.
0: Yeah.
2: Tell me why I know this, because when my kids ruined their Birkenstocks for school, I'm like, you ain't getting another pair.
0: You go down to the cheaper versions, yeah, not the trademark
2: ones. Plastic
0: versions.
2: Well,
0: yeah, nice. So did you guys have a celebratory event? Because we went out with my friends yesterday and that was bad, wasn't it?
1: Was it?
0: Oh, yeah.
2: You did the friend thing on Father's Day.
0: Yeah, well, they organised it.
2: Ah.
0: The wives organised it for the lads to get
1: together. Oh, what a lovely thing to do.
2: Nice.
0: But then there were many beers drunk.
2: Oh, well, that's a good Father's Day for you.
0: Yeah, it's just a bad Monday for me.
1: Things not going so well over there.
2: Nah, hungover Father's Day.
0: The alarm was a lot this morning.
1: it was really nice. We've got a bit of illness in our house at the moment, so just the colds and flus and RSV and everything going around. So a bit of a quiet day yesterday. But, we hung on the couch, all of us, and we watched a couple of movies, and the dog curled up with us too. It was a really nice day.
2: Nice.
1: It was perfect.
2: Yeah, we did brunch in Mount Maunganui
1: on
2: the waterfront there, walked along the beach. We went to Yomi again. the
0: yoga place again.
2: Yeah, because we've now been to it in Takapuna on Auckland's North Shore and Mount Maunganui. If you're either in either of those places, you've got to go to Yomi.
1: Yeah.
2: It's the frozen yogurt place where you put on all the thousands of topping. Do you know? they are. It's open from 7:30 a.m. You can even go in and sprinkle protein powder.
1: And
2: there's granola and fruit and
0: now you're talking.
2: Oh, the kiwi fruit though down in that region. So
0: good.
1: Of course, it's a bookie right there. Yeah. So all in a lovely Father's Day. So hopefully the father in your world had a wonderful day.
2: Sam's definitely unhappy with Justin's Birkenstocks.
0: Oh no. I didn't say that.
2: You kind of did.
1: I tell you who's not happy is a swimmer in a river who encountered something I've never heard of before. This is freaky. We'll tell you what happened before 7.
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0: That's a way to kickstart your Monday. I love it. It's Coast. You feel good breakfast with Tony, Jason, Sam. It's 7 to 7. Some wild weather across parts of the North Island last night and this morning. We'll update everything for you shortly. But forget the wild weather. We need to talk about wild animals. This is crazy.
1: So last week we talked to you about the woman that was attacked by a shark, and her story has gone global in Australia for the series of events that managed to. She lost her leg and her arm, but she survived, which is ridiculous given she was in the shallows. Well, this week we have an otter attack.
2: Attacked by an otter. I've been swimming in Lake Tahoe for like 25 years. This has never happened.
3: I got grabbed by the leg and yanked underwater. It was so powerful, it felt like a human. It was teeth and claws and teeth and claws.
2: You can see my goggles covered in blood, both hands, and you can see my face now. Like, look at my legs and my feet.
4: That second nature of swimming for me is what saved me this weekend.
3: I have 38 stitches right now. So I can't swim until those are all healed up. I'm sure I'll find myself in there eventually.
0: Oh.
1: Now, does anyone else picturing an otter about, like, not much longer than the size of a shoe?
5: Yeah. Like, in my mind, an otter is the size of a cat.
1: Same. And, yeah. And apparently not. So I've Googled. It's the size of an 8-year-old child lying down, can be up to 15 kgs, 130 centimetres in length, which is nearly a small adult. Can you imagine something grabbing you when you're swimming in a river that feels like a human scratching at you?
0: And then dragging you under the water?
5: With way sharper claws?
0: Yeah.
5: I've got them bigger than that. I've got them at 30, the giant otter.
1: Well, this is the North American river otter that I've
5: got. I've gone with the giant otter. It can be 34 kgs and 1.8 metres long, so 6 foot tall.
0: That's me. It's as tall as I'm an
1: Maybe
0: otter.
1: Maybe one of the giant otters got into the North American river.
0: Either way, though, I've never heard of an otter. Again, when I think otters, there's the little ones falling asleep, holding hands.
1: Cute little just otter.
0: I want an otter.
5: See, I don't
0: not
5: think
0: so much now.
1: No, you do not now. No, it's basically going to be staring at you like a human.
5: No, I don't think we can just hate upon all otters now and fear them just because of this one bad otter.
0: It's a pretty bad otter.
5: All populations have bad eggs amongst them. And this is a bad egg otter.
0: It's a very
1: generally
0: good point, Sam.
1: River otters aren't aggressive towards people. They're usually wary. They can become defensive if they're cornered protecting young. Maybe she swam over a nest.
5: Mm.
1: Do you have nests as an otter?
5: How does an otter lay? Do they lay an egg?
1: Oh, they have strong jaws and sharp teeth, so you definitely wouldn't want to approach or try and touch one.
5: I think they do have a pouch, don't they? Hence that saying, wetter than an otter's pocket.
0: Oh, could be. Yeah, maybe you're right.
1: I'll say is, if you're thinking that otters still are kind and this could be a rogue otter, then just go and Google it and see the bloody mess, because this was horrific.
5: See the bloody mess.
0: No advice you need this week apart from go and look at the bloody mess. It's 4 to 7. Coming up after 7, why 1,000 Kiwi women caught up and spent the day in one room together. Sounds like a dream, or was it? We'll tell you everything after 7.
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2: In this update, National wants to help more people qualify for a 5% home deposit by lifting the income cap to $300,000, saying the current limit is out of date. Property economist Calvin Davidson reckons it's a sensible move.
3: There are some people who have been shut out because they are over the income caps. They might not be able to qualify for a sort of commercial mortgage and not quite have that bigger deposit yet, but this helps.
2: The Greens want to shake up the supermarket duopoly with a publicly owned chain called Kiwimart, buying 120 stores and two distribution centres. Grocery Action Group Chair Sue Chetwin says the big supermarkets are making excessive profits and believes the plan could work. A disabled teenager who uses a wheelchair has been told to leave New Zealand or face deportation after overstaying her visa by nearly a year. She arrived from the Philippines in late 2024.
4: The teen's parents and two siblings became permanent residents last year and now might have to leave with her. The Immigration and Protection Tribunal declined an appeal on humanitarian grounds last month, noting there's adequate support for her in the Philippines. It's given the family 4 months to arrange her departure.
2: And a Gisborne local is more than $28 million richer after Saturday's winning lotto ticket was claimed. Mayor Ahit Stolt says the region's had a tough few years and the news could really lift its spirits.
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2: In sport, Formula One Championship leader Kimi Antonelli has become the first Italian in 60 years to win his home race at Monza. Liam Lawson was 14th for Red Bull. And a win against the odds for North Harbour in NPC Rugby's duel for second and third on the ladder after six rounds. They've secured a 57-42 home win over Ranfurly Shield holders Northland, despite being forced into 16 personnel and positional changes on Friday due to sickness. That's your news feed. I'm Bryn Rudkin.
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7: For a lot of us red-blooded males, the thought of 1,000 women hanging out in one room sounds like a dream.
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7: 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These are women in charge.
9: Yeah, these are women that got together to inspire each other, and it's become New Zealand's biggest event for women. 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
8: Oh, the business advice was going wilder on our place. 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I tell you what, we spent a fortune on this event.
7: but rightly so. We'll break it down shortly.
1: Feel good in the morning. 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

0: This is Coast, your feel-good breakfast with Tony, Jason, Sam. If you're feeling like me, a little bit stung by so close but yet so far away for the All Blacks, listen to this from the assistant coach. Neil Barnes has come out telling the boys, eat the humble pie and just be better. I love that. What else do you need the coach to tell you, eh? Women. All caught up and spent Saturday together in Tony Street. You were there. How was it?
1: Oh, I just love this event. I think it's such a good idea. This is the second time I've been to it. I was there last year as well. It's called Girls in Business. And if you don't know who Ea Liu is, she is the owner of Make It Happen. She also owns a coffee drink company called Brew. And she was the one back in the day that got Kylie Jenner to wear her waist tamer. Do you remember that? And she's been on multiple TV shows since. Highly successful woman. But what I love most about her is that her whole quest in life is to help other women create a side hustle. And she was the one that I went to when I decided to launch my confident communication business. And then I look around at this event. This was at the new New Zealand International Convention Centre, and women from across the country, like I was sitting next to a woman that had flown up from Christchurch specifically for this event, to get in a room with 1,000 other women that are all trying to bust into the corporate world. These aren't necessarily corporate women at all. They're mums at home, they're grandmothers who have decided, I actually want to make a little bit of extra money on the side for my family, or I want to be a stay-at-home mum and not have to go and work for someone else. And I remember going last year and thinking, this is so, so inspiring just to be in a room and just to feel the energy. And you kind of leave thinking, yes, I can do something else rather than just work for someone, you know, like that's how
0: powerful,
1: it felt.
0: Eh?
1: And one of the women that I met owns the Fat Pigeon Cafe and the Fat Kiwi. So the Fat Pigeon is in Pew Pew in the King Country.
0: Yeah, we've heard about. Why have we heard about this? Someone famous dined there.
1: Yes, they did. Someone famous did go there. Was it? Was it Tom Cruise or someone like that?
0: Someone really famous recently dined there.
1: Yeah. But the Fat Pigeon's a wonderful cafe, and my family have been going there for years because if you take the road from Taranaki to Auckland, you can't miss it, and you have to go in there. And people like that are coming to this event and being inspired by all of the speakers.
2: Do you know one of the things? Because my wife was there, and one of the things that she said was just, she related to the sheer hustle, you know, of a lot of these people because, you know, 9 times out of 10, they've got children. A lot of the times they're working on their side hustles but still doing a job because they need their job to kind of sustain the side hustle.
1: So they're doing three things.
2: Yes, and, you know, there's a whole lot of like-minded people battling out in that room to kind of to fight through that absolute curse of having to try and do everything to get a business off the ground and succeeding.
0: Yeah, it's so tough, eh?
2: It's really tough.
0: I love that it was a thing. I love that it happened.
1: I love that it happened, and I love that there are events like this where you can just go on a Saturday. And I think what Ea Liu does very well, if you're considering of going to it next year, is she makes it not feel too conference-y, because you don't want to go on a Saturday and feel like it's really corporate. This is great. You know, there's like selfie stations, and they've got goodie bags, and there was shopping there. You could go and shop at Lorna Jane, shop at Shark Beauty.
2: Yeah. She was all day too, I tell you, Jace.
1: Like, did Sarah come back with any purchases?
2: Oh, she came back quite late. She went to the after function too.
1: A party. It was a party.
2: Yeah, 9 in the morning, came out into the wee hours.
0: It was
2: a long day. Yeah.
1: By the way,
2: I had to really earn my Father's Day Sunday.
1: Part of it is they have awards as well.
2: Oh, yeah.
1: And the People's Choice Award for this year went to the Māori Millionaire, who we have featured on Coast before, and she's been on the We Need to Talk podcast.
0: Awesome.
2: Yeah, nice one.
1: Yeah.
0: I love it.
2: Tony spoke, and my wife said she was absolutely brilliant. So that as well. Well done, Streetie.
1: Yeah, I was the opening speaker, then got on my flight. Remember I told you?
2: Yeah.
1: To try and get on a flight to Tauranga, I made it with 5 minutes to spare.
0: Good that everyone won. I love this. Hey, last week we were talking about how a Labour MP was judged after knitting during a parliamentary session.
2: Oh, yes.
0: Some people had some opinions. Sam's, though, going to do some judging of his own after this from the. I love this song. The original was massive in 1972. 20 years later, this version came out and topped the charts. Layla

0: love that song, even though he wrote it about his best mate's wife, who then left her husband, George Harrison, from the Beatles and ended up marrying Eric Clapton. It's a messy tale. Anyway, it's Coast. Your Feel Good Breakfast with Tony, Jason, Sam. What if we gave you $5,000 to spend at Hunter Home?
1: That'd be lovely.
0: We'll tell you how to win that before 7:30.
1: Situations in life that you end up judging someone. Now, we know it's not nice to judge, but I think in certain circumstances, we judge and we kind of can't help it. For example, I mean, the knitting was a great example. Everyone loved to judge the knitting. You brought that up before. Had a situation at the gym the other day where I had someone with earphones on having a out loud phone conversation as they went through the gym.
2: Sometimes and people deserve to be judged.
1: What?
2: Not everyone doesn't deserve judgment.
1: No. And I think there's certain situations where people just judge and judge away. I reckon the other one's the parking. You know what I mean? When you see someone try and hit a park and they can't get into it, and you're instantly you think less of them.
2: I have empathy.
0: Because if it's me, sometimes I see that, and if it's say outside a cafe and there's people sitting outside, I'll know there's an audience and I'll back out. And go, no, I'm not doing that.
1: Or will you pull out?
0: I'm not even going to try that.
2: Especially if you've got an audience.
0: That's it. So if people do that in front of an audience, I think good on you. You gave it a go.
2: I literally just had a giggle to myself on the weekend when I saw someone trying to get into a park and there was no way they were getting in, and I thought to myself, you ain't getting in there, lol. Kids went around.
1: Did they have to drive off?
2: Oh, I don't know whether they kept persisting or not, but I thought I'd be giving up.
1: I reckon we've had a real personality trait. Because if, for example, I was parking outside a bar and it was a tight park, but I'd definitely take the challenge on.
2: I would too. But if I didn't do it the second time, if I couldn't get in this, you know, if you had to start again, I'm out after
1: You've
2: that.
1: You've lost then.
2: Yeah.
1: You've lost the battle.
0: Yeah.
1: Yeah. Would you just not give it a go?
0: I don't think so, no. I mean, if I could see, there's no way I'm going to make it. I've got all the cameras and all the park assists in the world. I still wouldn't have.
2: I'd back myself with parallel parking now with the cameras.
0: Yeah.
2: I never used to, but now that we've got the cameras, there's kind of no excuse.
1: There's no excuse.
0: No.
1: I reckon the biggest mistake people make with parking is they think their car can get into a hole. And you can just instantly look at it and go,
2: nah.
1: Your car doesn't fit. Like, you've messed this up before you even started. That was never a problem.
2: I think that's also what I do.
1: Do you go for a parking?
2: I can get in there.
0: No, here's the thing, and again, I don't like to judge people with this. The only time I'll really judge the parking is if I've had to stop and allow them to have a crack at it, knowing that it's not going to work, and they waste my time and everyone behind me, and then they pull out and go, well, you see, that was a waste of everyone's time.
1: Yeah.
0: We're never going to get in.
2: I'll tell you the biggest thing that I judge people for on the road is when you're a slow driver and you don't get in the left lane and you sit in the passing lane.
1: Yeah.
2: I will purposely pass you on the inside to show you how bad you are.
0: But do you eyeball them as you go past them?
1: Yeah. But you know, I heard this the other day.
0: I bet you do.
1: I heard this the other day. It's actually the biggest marker of where we sit in the world, the speed in which you go on the road. Think about it. Everyone that goes faster than you is an aggressive fool, and everyone that's in your way is an idiot. And it's just us seeing ourselves as the perfect centre of society. I am perfect and everyone else is wrong.
0: Actually, you get a chance to judge us next. We're going head to head. And when we do this, you could win $5,000 to spend at Hunter Home. Tell you everything you need to know next on Coast.

0: Coach, your feel-good breakfast with Tony, Jason, Sam. And the one thing you need to know about us is we're quite competitive. But here's what we've done this time. So Sam and I have now teamed up to try and take on Tony Street. Because often, Tony will, all three of us take each other on. And Tony will often win. Wow. And so today we're going to team up. So it's the boys against the girl today. Yeah. This is for a $5,000 Hunter Home voucher. So what we've done, we've gone head-to-head in a friendly battle of taste. Who has the better taste with a bit of a cheeky makeover?
1: So tell me what you two have chosen. Now, Hunter Furniture, Hunter Home, it's a place that I go regularly. I buy my cushions from there. And I actually, when producer Rosie and I went there together, I nearly ended up buying a tall table just like on a whim as well. It's a great shop. They've got a wonderful new refurbished show home in Waido Park on Auckland's North Shore. If you're ever in Auckland, or you can buy online, of course.
0: Yeah. So Hunter Home is where you need to go. Well, we've come up with a bit of a man cave, Sam and I.
2: It's so nice too.
1: What's in it?
2: I think my favourite unit there is the entertainment unit and caramel. Yeah. And then our four-piece sofa is looking pretty good too.
0: See, I quite like the bar cart we've gone with.
2: Yeah.
0: That's nice. Clarthy, if you will.
2: Clarthy.
0: So you've gone to your lounge and dining suite there, haven't you, Tony?
1: Okay, so I have kitted out your lounge and dining area, and I'm going to show you a visual.
2: Oh, yeah.
1: So mine is all, I've gone for beautiful neutral tones, woods, creams, beautiful warm style for your lounge. It's very similar to what I would choose myself. So I've gone for the Madison 5-piece modular power corner suite and carrot cream. I would love that for myself.
0: Uh-huh.
1: I've gone with the matching Darcy large ottoman and legacy ivory. I've gone for a beautiful dining table. It's kind of a caramel vibe. And I've gone for the bow dining chairs, also in caramel. And I've gone for a sideboard as well. God, the sideboard's nice. And you just put a mirror on top of it with a lamp and a bit of greenery.
2: Well,
1: this would be your whole lounge and dining sorted.
2: No, it absolutely is. And you come from a design background. You almost finished that design course that time, eh?
1: I nearly finished an online course, I'll have you know.
0: Well, shots fired. Anyway, you can have your say and have a vote and register that way and go in to win a $5,000 Hunter Home voucher to do what you want to do with. So if you go to coastonline.co.nz, click on the win page. Everything you need to know is just there. Coming up, though, if you've already unlocked your phone this morning just by using your face, we need to talk about how Kiwis really are using AI next.
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4: Governments have run businesses before. They've run banks, they've run insurance companies. It's not as if they don't know how to do it.
3: National wants to widen access to 5% home deposits, lifting the income cap to $300,000, a move property experts say makes sense. Economist Calvin Davidson says it could help people locked out of the scheme who still can't get a commercial mortgage. Meth use is surging, with nearly 2 million doses detected in wastewater in just 1 week, up 21% on the yearly average. At the same time, an awareness campaign has failed to cut through.
5: The first phase of a multi-agency health campaign ran from December to February, costing $100,000. A social media video was watched in full by only about 450 people of the nearly 856,000 it reached. It averaged just 2 seconds view time.
3: And Gisborne's buzzing after a lotto ticket worth a massive $28.25 million was sold in the city. Someone's already claimed the ticket, and Mayor Rahit Stoltz hopes the life-changing win has gone to a family doing it tough.
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3: In sport, the Formula One championship leader has produced an historic moment at Monza.
7: He's the first Italian to win on home soil since 1966. Incredible for Kimi Antonelli, who wins the Italian Grand Prix from 19th on the grid.
3: Liam Lawson was 14th for Red Bull. And the Panthers have secured NRL's minor premiership for the fourth time in 7 campaigns after a 38-10 win over the Tigers to complete the regular season. That's your news feed. I'm Bryn Rudkin.

0: and over the Tigers to complete the regular season. That's your newsfeed. I'm Bryn Rutkin.
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2: Well, she's all go on a Monday. We've got a low rotating over the country, so funneling some heavy rain watches into Wellington, Wairarapa, even up into Taranaki, and falling over Auckland, Northland this morning.
3: AI is everywhere. You think about it. The self-checkout, most call centres, even unlocking your phone just by looking at it. And then there's ChatGPT, which has become the new Google. That's a big thing.
4: Almost 10 million messages are sent to ChatGPT every day in New Zealand. The question is, what are we asking it?
2: Oh, just in New Zealand, I'd be fascinated. We're idiots. We're all idiots.
3: We'll prove it shortly. And we're going to ask you some questions soon. And if you get them right, you can take our money. $700 cash could be yours with the Chasers. And that's coming before 8 as well.
5: Get going in the morning. Feel good. Tony Street, Jace and Sam. Coast Feel Good Breakfast. 6 till 10. Come.

0: This is Coach to Feel Good Breakfast with Tony, Jason, Sam. Start thinking about this. $700 to start your week. So maybe if you made a mess of Father's Day yesterday, didn't quite get him what he wanted, or maybe you forgot it was Father's Day completely, you can make amends. $700 on the line. Spend it on anything shortly.
1: Okay, we all agree that we'd all go to jail if people saw our ChatGPT messages or our Claude messages, right?
2: Mostly just for stupidity.
1: Yeah, exactly.
2: Not really breaking any laws, but everyone would be like, you're an idiot.
1: No one puts 2 times 2 in ChatGPT. Like, come on. So we now know that we are sending 10 million messages every day in New Zealand, which puts us in the top 40 in the world per capita. Okay, so New Zealanders have embraced AI. The time it's giving us back, 40% use ChatGPT for quick answers, 45% say at least 4 hours a day it gives them back. It saves them 4 hours a week.
0: Oh, okay.
2: Is it though?
1: Well, let's think about it. If you're using it for work and you write things, or if you're having to get a recipe, you know, when you think about it, it does all add up.
0: That's a good point. Like, you could be a little bit more vague with ChatGPT. Like, if you put something in Google, suddenly you're now searching and clicking on links for that. But ChatGPT will give you the answer.
2: Yeah.
0: I see how that works.
2: Sometimes it's wrong. Do you know, I heard the AI speech component is the biggest time saver. All of our emails should just be spoken verbally. If you start shifting your whole workflow into verbal communication, apparently you save another 5 hours a week.
1: I was trying to tell you to do this on Friday. Like, I verbally write my journal and you're like, no, I need to put pen to paper.
2: But even emails, like, instead, just get it to formulate your email for you.
0: So what of these 10 million messages a week?
1: Okay, so there's some pillars, all right? So we've got a big pillar in the health and well-being space. 55% of Kiwis have checked symptoms or health concerns before seeing a doctor.
0: We did that over the weekend.
2: Yeah.
1: 40% have

0: checked safety information or details about medicines and treatment.
1: Okay.
0: One in 10 people in New Zealand rely on it daily for their fitness and well-being.
1: Wow.
0: One in 10.
2: Do you know what? That's probably a good thing. You say, hey, this is what I want to do. These are the weights I have, or this is the program I want to try and do. Can you create
0: you
2: a program?
0: You did that the other day. You took a photo of your weights.
2: Yeah.
0: And it came back and said, ditch the elliptical right now.
2: it's like, what kind of woman are you?
0: Like, yeah, well, you can put in my weight, my height.
1: Yes. Yeah.
0: This is what I'm trying to achieve.
2: And these are what I have at my house. What can I do? And bang, there's your new personal instructor.
1: Well, yes, I still think you need to be able to ask it the right questions as well. Otherwise, you can just be going up a garden path with that.
0: I think that's like with anything. It's how good you are at feeding it, right? Mm-hmm. So when it comes to the household, 31% of Kiwis create a budget or track their spending using it.
2: Wow, you're nice.
1: Do you know that's what Cecilia Robinson told me to do? She was like, one of her biggest pieces of advice was to get your bank statements, basically put them into categories so that you can see where you're wasting money. Any investments that you have, get them to AI to track it over time to see if it's valid.
0: I did that and I didn't like the information it gave back. So I said it must be wrong. I can't be in the red.
3: Why is this all in red?
0: Okay, 51% of us have used ChatGPT or Claude to troubleshoot something to do with an appliance at home.
1: Oh, yeah.
2: Right? Oh, yes.
0: So you've gone on and you've said, help me with this. I don't know how to work it.
1: That's literally how I replaced the plumbing on the back of my fridge. I had AI the whole time, every step of the way.
2: See?
0: 36% of us are using it for work-related tasks.
1: Do you not think, though, that we're at a stage now that I couldn't live without it? I'm kind of already there.
0: I think I'm already there, too.
1: Yeah, it's that handy.
0: 31% of us here in New Zealand have asked ChatGPT questions ahead of a major sporting event in the past week.
1: Oh, yeah, see, I've done that as well, in terms of, especially because I had a terrible weekend on the TAB this weekend. I'm quitting now, that's it.
2: You've said that many times, but carry on.
0: Okay, so
1: it was shocking at that.
0: So they're the major pillars: health and wellness, DIY, household, work, and following sport.
2: Do you want to hear a freaky story? So Lorna, you know our day show host, Lorna Riley, right? Lorna put in a little while ago, hey, who won the, because she didn't know the game hadn't been played yet, who won the match between the All Blacks and the Springboks,
0: blah, blah, blah.
2: And it gave her the result days beforehand.
0: Was it correct?
2: That'll
0: be the crucial part.
2: It doesn't matter. It gave it something, though. Ghost chasers. We're going to be giving you something. So $700 cash. So if you had a bit of a blowout over the weekend, or you're thinking, the school holidays are coming up in a few weeks, here's some cash. If you can take us on and take our cash. It's a general knowledge quiz. We roll the dice. Who gets to play today?
0: It tilted on its side today, but then it flopped down on Jace.
1: Oh, yes.
2: Okay, right. So if you're caller 10, you're going to get 5 general knowledge questions. And if I can't chase down your score, you win $700 Coast Cash.
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0: This is Coast, your feel-good breakfast with Tony, Jason, Sam. It's almost 5 to 8. Coast Chasers.
1: Hey, it's Jane here from Lower Hart. Today I get the opportunity to take on Jace. I look forward to winning the money and smashing him with that because I need the money to go to Vietnam.
0: Oh, what a great reason to take the cash.
2: Yeah, we gave away a trip to Vietnam recently, didn't we?
0: Yeah, a lot of people love it there, eh?
2: Yeah, it's a hot destination, that's for sure. But you are playing a hot player. Jace is pretty good.
0: I don't know about this.
1: Yes.
2: Yeah, but $700 on the line. It's getting up there again.
0: And it's a Monday too, yep. So, you know, we're a bit rusty. Good luck.
3: It's a weird old quiz, this one. I

0: I reckon this is one of those ones that can throw a cat amongst the pigeons.
1: All right, Jace is away. Okay, so $700 on the line. Jane, are you ready to go?
0: I just want to say, Jane, the first question is all you. I don't reckon it's Jace's, so good luck.
1: Yeah, I screwed this up, though.
0: Same.
1: It should have been mine. Okay, Jane, you got this. Your time starts now.
0: A ganache is a combination of cream and what?
2: Chocolate.
0: Yes. Who sings Purple Rain?
2: Prince.
0: Yes. What's wider, Australia or the moon?
2: Australia.
0: Yes. How many points did the All Blacks score over the weekend?
2: 34?
0: No. Machu Picchu is located in what country?
2: Peru.
0: Yes! Oh!
1: Shoot, you were nearly a five. You were only 10 points out. Oh, my gosh, a four. I could do it today.
0: Look, I think he's in trouble.
1: I think he might be too. Oh, this is good. Let's bring him back. Jay Diz, you're chasing a four.
0: Ooh.
1: Nearly a five. Well, yeah, nearly a five.
3: Oh, really?
0: Look, we will know after the first question.
1: Do you reckon it all comes down to... I don't reckon it does. I reckon it comes down to question three.
0: Maybe
1: anyway,
0: or five. Let's see.
1: Anyway,
3: either way,
0: this is going to be a ding dong.
3: I don't think it's going to be a good one for me at all.
1: Here we go, Jace. Defending $700. Your time starts now.
0: A ganache is a combination of cream and what?
3: Pasta?
0: No. Who sings Purple Rain?
3: Prince.
0: Yes. What's wider, Australia or the moon?
3: The moon.
0: No.
3: Oh, I can't do it.
0: He's done it.
3: Oh, it's mince, isn't it? The ganache is the mince.
1: No, the ganache is chocolate and cream.
3: Oh, what am I thinking?
1: You said pasta, which made me laugh,
3: what
1: Jace. You're thinking of I don't know.
3: Oh, there's goulash.
1: A goulash.
3: I'm thinking goulash.
0: Jane, you've done it.
3: Congratulations.
2: Thank you.
1: $700, thank you. Jane. What does that mean to you?
2: Oh, my gosh. It was really helpful. I've just... just got a job actually and saving to go to Vietnam. So my husband would have killed me if I didn't get the ganache problem. He's a baker. And to be honest, I kind of knew the rugby thing, but I got so angry that I didn't watch the second half.
1: Oh, let's see if Jace would have got the rugby question too.
0: Yeah, how many points did the All Blacks score over the weekend?
3: 24.
0: Yes.
1: And Jace 24. 34.
0: Oh.
2: Yeah.
0: And Machu Picchu is located in what country?
3: Peru.
1: Oh, Jace, a three.
3: Jace.
1: I knew it was going to come down to that Australia question because it's Australia is wider, not the moon.
3: Oh, is it really?
1: Yeah. Who knew?
3: Australia's wider than the moon.
0: So I'll go through them. Ganache is a combination of cream and chocolate. Purple Rain is sung by Prince. Australia is wider than the moon. They scored 24 points, the All Blacks, and Machu Picchu is in Peru.
3: Well done, Jace. Congratulations. Go and enjoy Vietnam.
2: Thank you.
1: And Jace, we will be clipping up the fact that you said, what is mixed? What else is a ganache pasta?
0: I thought he said pass. And then he made himself even foolish by putting an A on the end.
1: I was dying on the floor with laughter at that point.
3: It's always good at question one when the whole room bursts into laughter. You're like, okay, what can go wrong from here? Anyway, we're now going to be playing for $200 tomorrow. Well done. Congratulations. After 8, though, keep listening. Because, you know, sometimes you save up, you get ready for it, you have the outfit, and then something goes wrong and you miss out. We're going to go there. So it's almost chances after 8.
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13: In this update, the Greens want to shake up the supermarket duopoly by launching a publicly owned grocery chain called KiwiMart if it's in the next government. Sue Chetwin from the Grocery Action Group says Kiwis are paying too much while the big supermarkets cash in.
14: That needs to be broken up. This is one way of doing it. It's a courageous way of doing it, but it could work.
13: Two drivers had to be rescued from floodwaters near Murchison this morning after getting caught in severe weather and road flooding. State Highway 6 is closed between Kawatiri and Murchison, while State Highway 67 is shut between Hector and Mokohe Nui. The Reserve Bank reckons the job market's about as tough as it'll get. Its latest forecasts show things gradually improving next year, making it a bit easier to find work. And an Auckland rock garden labelled ugly as is being ripped out, with Auckland Transport spending $26,000 on a new landscaped version. Locals in Hillsborough are happy to see it go.
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13: In sport, The Warriors have been granted use of Mount Smart to host the Dolphins on Saturday in the opening week of NRL Finals. The Panthers have claimed the minor premiership with a win over the Tigers. And Formula One championship leader Kimi Antonelli has become the first Italian in 60 years to win his home race at Monza. That's your newsfeed. I'm Bryn Rudkin.
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18: Well, she's all go on a Monday. We've got a low rotating over the country, so funneling some heavy rain watches into Wellington, Wairarapa, even up into Taranaki, and falling over Auckland, Northland this morning.
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0: fit, you've been looking forward to it for months, and then bang, illness or injury or something happens and you're stuck at home. So what's the big event you missed out on that still burns?
1: Yeah, it might have happened when you were a kid, you know, you break your arm and then you can't make an event because it's happened to someone close to me and it brings back a whole lot of feelings.
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0: Coast, your feel-good breakfast with Tony, Jason, Sam. You, $10,000 cash and tickets to see Celine Dion in Paris, by the way. Qantas will get you there and your next chance to be in this draw, which, by the way, we give this away next Monday. Your next chance is just a few minutes away from now, so it's becoming before 8:30.
1: We all remember those moments where injury or illness, or it might be another reason why you can't go to some major event that you were looking forward to. And it's just happened really closely in our world because one of my daughter's best friends, Isla, was meant to go to the Ames Games this week, and she was meant to compete in, listen to the state of this weapon, she was meant to compete in the hip-hop, the cross-country, and the mixed ripper rugby team, right?
0: Oh, wow.
1: And then what happens 2 days out? Well, she goes and snaps her clavicle, her collarbone.
2: How did she snap a clavicle?
1: They were just in a practice ripper game, and she landed terribly, and she literally snapped this thing clean in half. So the poor darling had worked so hard and had trained for weeks and months for these events, and then has had to sit there at home and watch all her friends go to the Intermediate Ames Games. And you only get 2 years where you can compete in this event. Now, she'll probably be thinking about this missed opportunity for her, and it really sucks. She'll get to go next year, and I'm sure she'll ace it. But she'll be 42 like me, and she'll be still thinking, remember that time I didn't get to go to the Ames Games?
0: Yeah, right.
1: I've got a second example for you. We did a big production of Annie last year, and the lead performer of Annie, in fact, Gracie, we had her here on Coast Breakfast. She got horribly sick the days before and could not take to the stage. Oh. You know, you do all those rehearsals. She was driving from Rotorua to Auckland to rehearse and then didn't get to have her starring moment.
2: Oh, you never forget. You know, the story, I've told it a couple of times, but, you know, we were doing James and his Technicolor Dreamcoat at
1: Joseph and his Technicolor. James, that's a new one.
0: James's brother.
1: Well,
0: See, James missed out. Joseph got the coat and James missed out on the whole thing.
2: No, but remember the main part, he got tonsillitis and couldn't sing. And then because he was the only one that knew the stage actions, he was still up on stage, but they hid the understudy under the piano.
0: So he had to
2: lip sync the show.
1: They couldn't trust the understudy to get actually on the stage.
2: So everyone just thought that, he looked like a badly synced Kung Fu film.
1: Do you have any personal examples of where this has happened to you?
2: Well, yeah, I got reminded of the other day. I said to my son, have you ever been upstairs at the basketball hall? And he said, yeah, remember when I watched you be the water boy? And I said, yeah. And it was, remember the netball tournament that you run, and I couldn't play this year because I'd had a hair transplant.
1: Well, that was no illness or injury. We actually chose to keep you on the bench.
2: Well, I'll never forget that. Up into my 40s, I'll still be talking about the day I couldn't play the international netball tournament.
0: Yeah, I get it. What about you? 0800 004 COAST, or flick a text to 2699. Like I said, you've trained. Yeah, maybe you had the tickets, you had the outfits, you were ready for this moment, and then somehow, some way, that moment was snatched away from you. What happened? 0800 004 COAST, or flick a text to 2699. It's Billy Joel on your Feel Good Breakfast with Coast.

0: 18 past 8, it's Coast. Your feel-good breakfast with Tony, Jason, Sam. Hey, if you're driving across the North Island anywhere this morning, be real careful. Some horrific weather is on the way. It's already smashed the South Island. People have been rescued in floodwaters in around parts of the South Island. So it's on its way to the North Island, and so even if not on your way to work, definitely on your way home, it could be a little bit hairy on the way. We're talking before about some things that maybe haven't quite gone to plan. Maybe, you know, you had everything ready to go, you had everything sorted, and suddenly that opportunity was snatched away. It happened at the Ames Games. 14,500 competitors for the Ames Games in Tauranga this week. It's a tournament record.
1: Yeah, and people prepare for these Ames Games, you know, from January this year, and they get themselves practiced and organised. And one of my daughter's best mates was competing in the cross country, the hip hop, and the mixed ripper, which is a lot of sports. And then she snapped her clavicle, her collarbone, 2 days before going to the event. And it's just heartbreaking because those sort of events you remember, particularly when you're a kid, I think, you never get those moments back.
0: Mm-hmm.
1: I remember when I was 16 and I broke my leg and I was about to go on a rep netball tournament, and then that was it. Bang, your netball season's over.
0: Oh, you're not alone. I know you've done this as well. But a few texts coming through on 2699. Anna says, I tore my ACL playing netball and missed the entire season. I still to this day think I would have been MVP for the season.
2: Oh, really?
0: Yeah. You would have been, Anna.
2: Remember Streeta, you took off on the basketball career, didn't you, and popped your calf.
1: Well, I wouldn't say the basketball career was taking off.
2: Oh, you had a couple
1: and
2: games.
1: That happened in later life, and I was kind of glad it came to an end because the cardio wasn't keeping up as well.
2: It's brutal.
1: We've had a text here from Kirsty who says she'd finally got tickets to see Adele in the UK, and then that was the one concert that got cancelled.
0: Oh, no.
1: You never forget it.
0: No. Amanda, I broke my ankle. Oh, 2 days before our family holiday in Bali, spent the entire trip on crutches watching everyone else go swimming. That's terrible, especially in a hot place like Bali.
1: When you can't swim, yeah, that sucks.
2: Yeah. Casts are better though now, aren't they?
1: They are. Most casts you can swim with.
2: Now, and a lot of them you can like take them off and put them back on if you just need to go for a dip or at least a shower.
1: It just depends how bad the break is. If you've
0: snapped your ankle, that's a whole
1: surgery for that.
2: You know, back in the day though, it was plaster casts, weren't they?
1: You sink to the bottom of the ocean.
2: Yeah, and then it was fiberglass, but now it's fiberglass without the stuff underneath it.
0: Yeah.
1: I had an extreme example of this. My dad had a heart attack 3 weeks before our wedding.
0: Oh, yeah.
1: But he managed to get to the wedding. He still managed to build a platform because it was raining for the marquee, all after a heart attack.
2: Just straight
1: when
2: into
1: I think
2: it.
1: About it now, I'm like, what was that
0: well,
1: about?
0: Well, you were quite the bridezilla. Dad, get out of bed,
1: I was like, I don't care if the marquee's wet.
0: Anyway, thank you very much for that. Here's the thing. I mean, the draw's next Monday. I like to hope, I have my fingers crossed for you, if you get in this draw, you get to go to Paris. Imagine that. I have to give the tickets to someone else.
2: Yeah.
0: Don't let it happen. Let's not even put that out there.
3: The glittering lights of the iconic Eiffel Tower. 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

0: 25 past 8, it's Coast. You feel good breakfast with Tony, Jason, Sam. What a feeling this would be if this time next Monday you win this.
1: Tony Street's Big Spender is back.
0: I love this sort of stuff. The planets have aligned and Karen, you've managed to get through. Congratulations. How though, how has the fates allowed this to happen this morning?
2: Oh, well, I'm running late for work and because I don't have my phone on me at work and I thought I'm never going to get in and then today I'm running late and I got through.
0: See what I mean? So normally Karen's out of the car, doesn't hear the cue to call.
3: There you go. Sometimes it's meant to be.
2: Meant to be.
3: We were just talking about one of our callers that missed out on the Celine Dion, it was the Adele concert, wasn't it?
0: Mm.
3: And this time it could be you in Paris. Have you been before?
2: I've only spent like two nights sort of on the way to somewhere else.
3: Okay.
4: Yeah. When was that?
2: Like 30 years ago.
0: Did you get a chance to go through the Champs-Élysées, the classic Paris shopping boulevard?
2: No, I didn't actually do much.
0: Did you get a photo in front of the Eiffel Tower at least?
2: Yes, I got that.
0: Okay, good.
3: Isn't it?
4: Why are you in such a hurry? Last time you were there.
2: Because we were young and kind of just into partying.
4: Yeah.
0: Oh, yeah.
2: Yeah. And now I'm old and into partying, so.
0: Yeah, good on you, Karen. I love that, Karen. All right, well, obviously there's the Moulin Rouge, the big party district there, so you are in this draw. You don't have to worry about a thing. Luckily, you're running late today because now the fact is, next Monday, you could get this phone call. Thanks to Qantas, connecting Kiwis and Aussies for the moments that matter.
2: I'll have to run late next Monday too, then. What time's the phone call?

0: Oh, hell, what time suits you?
1: Just make sure you take your phone to work, okay?
2: Yeah, that's the point. I could do that. Okay.
0: Just here to help. Good on you, Karen. Thank you very much.
3: I reckon Karen's going to see the Moulin Rouge or the Eiffel Tower again. I reckon she's just going to go find the clubs again.
0: Where's the champagnes, Karen? Oh, your next chance to be in the store is at 20 past 10 this morning. Coming up, though, she's one of New Zealand's most beloved celebrity chefs, but she's got a side to her you don't know, and it's terrifying and it's heartbreaking. And she's given us permission to share her story with you. And you're going to hear this heartbreaking story before 9.
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17: In this update, National wants to help more people qualify for a 5% home deposit by lifting the income cap to $300,000, saying the current limit is out of date. Property economist at Calvin Davidson reckons it's a sensible move.
18: There are some people who are being shut out because they are over the income caps. They might not be able to qualify for a sort of commercial mortgage and not quite have that bigger deposit yet, but this helps.
17: The Greens want to shake up the supermarket duopoly with a publicly owned chain called Kiwimart, buying 120 stores and 2 distribution centres. Grocery Action Group Chair Sue Chetwin says the big supermarkets are making excessive profits and believes the plan could work. A disabled teenager who uses a wheelchair has been told to leave New Zealand or face deportation after overstaying her visa by nearly a year. She arrived from the Philippines in late 2024.
19: The teen's parents and 2 siblings became permanent residents last year and now might have to leave with her. The Immigration and Protection Tribunal declined an appeal on humanitarian grounds last month, noting there's adequate support for her in the Philippines. It's given the family 4 months to arrange her departure.
17: And a Gisborne local is more than $28 million richer after Saturday's winning lotto ticket was claimed. Mayor Rahit Stoltz says the region's had a

0: tough few years, and the news could really lift their spirits.
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0: In sport, Formula One championship leader Kimi Antonelli has become the first Italian in 60 years to win his home race at Monza. He came from 19th after a grid penalty to pass Mercedes teammate George Russell with three laps remaining. Liam Lawson was 14th for Red Bull, teammate Max Verstappen came third. And a win against the odds for North Harbour in NPC Rugby's duel for second and third on the ladder after six rounds. They've secured a 57-42 home win over Ranfurly Shield holders Northland, despite being forced into 16 personnel and positional changes on Friday due to sickness. That's your news feed. I'm Bryn Rudkin.
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3: She was on TV every day for 13 years. 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But there's a story Alison Gofton hasn't really talked about until now.
4: No, well, I was expecting our chat to be all about her new book, and instead I had Alison Gofton in tears and telling me about how her family was nearly torn apart.
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3: We'll tell you more about this. That sounds shocked. 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
1: Get your day started with Coast's Feel Good Breakfast. Tony Street, Jace and Sam. Feel Good.

0: 18 to 9. It's Coast. Your Feel Good Breakfast with Tony, Jason, Sam. Remember, you can get a hold of us anytime. Just send a text to 2699. We always read them. We try to reply to them as well. This one here, because earlier this morning we were talking about the times where you thought you were going to go somewhere. You had everything ready to go, and then suddenly illness or injury struck you down and you couldn't go. This is this text from Pippa and Odette. We were meant to be heading to Ames Games yesterday. 14,500 competitors for this. Over 25,000 supporters pouring into Tauranga this week. Supposed to go yesterday. My daughter was sick, determined that she had to go. So we got up at 5 this morning and we're driving there now. Her race time for orienteering starts at 5 to 10. We don't know if we'll be okay to race.
1: Yes, Odette.
0: Yes,
1: You've got this.
0: You will.
1: And you will never regret this decision because Ames Games is magnificent and you're going to get there and going to have the best time.
2: It's like a Targa rally to get to the orienteering.
0: Traffic around Tauranga on any day is crazy. But at the moment, all about 40 odd thousand extra people there.
1: I have to say, orienteering's pretty exhausting though. So good luck. Give it your all. We need to talk now about Alison Gofton. Now, you remember Alison Gofton, Food in a
0: Alison
1: Minute.
0: Gofton, yes.
1: She was part of our childhoods. Mm. She was part of growing up. Remember it was Maggie Food in a Minute?
0: That's right.
1: It was the first, she was the first.

0: first real food influencer in New Zealand, I reckon.
1: I think so.
0: Where she taught us how to make, you know, an apricot chicken in a minute. And I remember following her recipes.
1: And the most basic food, I used to call it dude in a minute. I'm like, that'll do me. That's fantastic, Alison.
0: Absolutely.
1: Alison.
0: Now, Alison Gofton has just come on We Need to Talk because she's just put out a new book. Mm-hmm. And it's a beautiful book, but it wasn't the book we ended up talking about mostly. So we started by talking about something that had happened to her son. So he had, in a game of hockey, he was a top hockey player. He'd gone for a goal, smashed into the goalie, and he'd fallen back on the turf and hit his head. And then he just started displaying signs of concussion.
2: So Warwick took him down to the concussion clinic, which had a 6-week wait. And he said, no, I'm at the door. Open it now, please. And thank God they did. And thank God my husband didn't take no for an answer. We got a diagnosis of concussion. Now, we'd been misdiagnosed 3 times at Starship.
0: What did they put it down to when they sent you home each time?
2: Overwhelming life as a young child. Something's wrong with him. Anxiety. What are you parents doing?
1: No.
0: Yeah, so
1: they put it on the parents.
0: They put it back on the parents. And this is a kid that was displaying very out of character symptoms, you know, having outbursts, wanting to stay in his room, not liking the loud music, all of the kind of telltale signs.
1: Yeah, right.
0: Eventually, they got the diagnosis.
2: I asked him, could he finish this sentence? Concussion is... And he said, it is a brain injury. Your son has a swelling of the brain. It is badly injured. Our son had taken this fall where his brain was sandwiched within a lunchbox we talk about. And so he was bruised on the front, the middle, and the back part of his brain. The way his brain coped was to turn off.
1: Oh my gosh.
0: So here's your year 9 kid, and he had to have something like a year off school.
1: Oh my
0: goodness.
1: And
0: actually, they ended up moving the entire family from Auckland down to Cambridge as part of his recovery. Like, it was really touch and go. And clearly, it really impacted to the family because Alison was very emotional talking to me.
2: And I remember quite clearly the night my husband said to me, I think we've got our son back. And it was 2 years. It was well over 2 years.
1: Oh, I want to cry hearing that. She's just a delightful woman.
0: And that was just from an innocuous, crash at a hockey game where he just fell back on the turf. No one thought it was a particular major. There was no blood or anything.
1: Right.
0: And I think that point she makes there about treating concussion as a brain injury, because with a concussion, you know, it's almost become a bit of a flippant word. Mm. Yep, particularly with rugby, which has highlighted the impact of it. But a brain injury that takes so long to recover from it. It's not something you just get over like a broken leg.
3: Is it hard to test for? Like, I'm wondering why Starship battled so much with the diagnosis and the other clinic could identify it.
0: Well, I don't think they linked it initially to the hockey incident because it was so innocuous.
1: Yeah.
0: But I think it's something to remember. And actually, my son fell over and face planted on Friday and he's got a suspected broken nose. And it's actually heightened me now as a mum. I feel like there's a lot of kids around us at the moment one of our friend's daughters fell off a chair, fainted in science class and whacked the head on the way down.
1: Oh.
0: And you have to treat it seriously. So that's something to remember as parents and grandparents, you know.
1: Oh, we've got a year 9 son ourselves. I mean, and to hear her now say, 2 years later, I think we've got our son back.
0: Yeah. Oh, it's
3: hell of a battle, eh?
0: Absolutely heartbreaking.
1: You have to hear this. It's the We Need to Talk podcast. It's out today with Alison Gofton. So if you text podcast to 2699, we'll text you back. Coming up, though, before 9, every day you hear and you see it, everything costs more. So many people are doing it tough. But we've got some good news to save you heaps of money if you do it yourself. Tell you what you need to know before 9.

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0: It's almost 5 to 9. It's Coach to Feel Good Breakfast with Tony, Jason, Sam. Hey, well done to someone in Gisborne who went and bought a ticket from the Grant Brothers, which is like a Hammer Hardware store. And that ticket in Lotto won $28 million. And they've already cashed it in.
1: Oh,
0: they've already
1: got a claim there. Goodness.
0: I know, right?
2: And there's no tax on that either. That just straight up turns into your bank account, doesn't it?
0: Oh,
1: that's
0: either
1: the
0: way.
1: Best thing I've ever heard.
2: $28 million. Your life, wouldn't it?
0: Yes.
2: And it is a cost of living crisis, and every little dollar is valuable at the moment, isn't it? So it is time to get a little DIY on things that you didn't know you could DIY to save yourself money. And it's staggering the savings you can make. Number one on my list today, cut your own hair. We all need to be cutting our own hair, finding ways you can do it.
0: I do it.
1: It's funny you say that.
2: Jess does it.
1: I nibbled my fringe last week.
2: Yeah? Did you do it yourself?
1: Yep, I cut it.
2: See,
1: if my hairdresser's listening to this, she's going to die.
2: And apparently it's not that hard, especially
1: with
2: guys'
1: hard
2: haircuts.
1: Women's haircuts.
0: I wouldn't
2: harder, try. But not impossible.
1: I could maintain it maybe in the middle, but I'd still need to go back, but maybe less often.
2: Do you know how much Jace is saving a year?
0: No, tell me.
2: It's about $400 just
0: is
2: by
0: it?
2: Not going to the barber.
1: Wow.
2: That's a lot of money. And for women, it can get up there over $1,000.
1: Well, you've basically got women's hair now, Sam, with
2: I know
1: those locks.
2: Oh, thank you. It's very lush.
0: Performed. Yeah.
1: And yours would be hard to cut too because it's got a wave.
2: But I reckon I could work it out. Like if you had to. And I reckon you could look respectable. Number two on the list. Fix your own iPhone screen.
1: So you know,
2: apparently, no, you can.
1: Mine's cracked. I should try it.
2: Okay, so if you take it to an iPhone place, it's going to cost you $200 or $300, right? Did you know that you can get repair kits for them for $30 and do it yourself and it comes with the tools?
1: Does it just glue my cracked screen?
2: No. You literally take the screen off and replace the screen.
0: Oh, really?
2: And apparently it's not that hard. You get the kit, you watch the tutorial, and you can save $200.
1: Okay, maybe I'll do that.
2: Yeah.
1: It's never going to happen, but maybe I will.
0: Mine's old. Can I fix that?
2: repair your own car dents and chips. So we always fix it. We go to the panel beaters, whatever. Apparently, even if you get a chip in your windscreen, a do-it-yourself kit can save you heaps of money.
0: Can
1: you?
0: Yes.
1: You know what's cheaper to fix dents?
2: What?
1: You just leave them. That's
0: what I do.
2: If you got one in your windscreen, though, you can file a warrant on that.
0: Yes, you can.
1: No, I wouldn't leave a windscreen.
2: Okay.
1: That's a bit far.
2: DIY beauty. This is the obvious ones. Nails, lashes, and spray tans. And that saving is over $1,500 a year for the average woman.
1: I do my own spray tans and I do my own lashes and brows.
2: Not nails.
1: Nails, but I don't go regularly. I'll just go once in a blue moon.
2: Do you reckon you spend $1,500 a year on maintenance?
1: No. I'm very low maintenance over here. I really am. I don't get. I don't get procedures at all.
0: Leave me out of this.
1: I literally don't. I don't get my nails. I don't. The last time I got my brows would have been over two years ago.
2: Okay.
1: Yeah.
2: All right. Next, the final one on the list: DIY plumbing. Most blockages of toilets. We always moan about the plumber, how expensive it is. Most basin problems and toilet problems we can fix ourselves.
1: How often is your toilet blocking? Where it's going to save you money?
0: Now you have to call a plumber for your blocked toilet.
1: Worried about
2: Come
1: you
2: on,
1: guys.
2: In the last 3 years, you've had a blocked toilet.
1: Maybe once, but that ain't saving me much.
2: The last time we got our toilet unblocked, there was a tiger in it. So it sounds like a kid's book. It was just a tiger.
1: I'm telling you, if it happens once every 3 years, it ain't worth not calling the plumber.
2: Well, no, you can say,
0: leave that one to the experts.
2: $300.
0: You can say
1: I don't care.
0: If
1: man,
0: that one goes wrong,
1: $500.
0: If that one goes wrong, it's disgusting. So no, not bad. Hey, I would talk about toilets into this, but what makes the perfect sandwich?
1: Oh, yeah.
0: There's a celebrity chef going on tour to find the perfect one. It might even be in your kitchen. You might have it in your lunchbox today. We'll talk more about this after 9.
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4: I really love clean Dior.
5: 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What a dream.
6: 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It's incredible. Absolutely epic brand.
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11: In this update, record meth use has been detected in New Zealand, with wastewater testing picking up nearly 2 million doses in a single week in April. Sarah Helm from the Drug Foundation says the government's $30 million package to reduce meth harm is only just starting to reach communities.
12: I recently spoke to a community leader up in Kaitaia. She was absolutely beside herself to finally have some help options available in their community.
11: Several people are being treated after an Amazon cargo plane overshot the runway at Miami Airport and hit nearby vehicles. Fire crews arrived to find the aircraft on fire. Whitebaiters in Southland can expect a few more check-ins this week, with compliance officers out on 5 key rivers. And Auckland Transport is spending $26,000 on a new landscaped garden in Hillsborough to replace a rock garden that's falling apart just 4 years after it was built.
13: Auckland Transport says the rocks were not installed in accordance with the original design specifications, but were there to stop people from crossing at the top of the roundabout. Social media users have labelled the rocks ugly as total bullcrap and whimsical design gone wrong.
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11: In sport, to round of 16 tennis action at Flushing Meadows.
10: The Wimbledon champion Linda Noskova has reached the quarters at the US Open for the first time. In a rematch from the semis at Wimbledon, Noskova has once again defeated Marta Kostyuk 7-5, 5-7, 6-4. She closed it on her sixth match point. The first two match points were in the second set. In the quarters, Noskova will take

0: and Aryna Sabalenka, who accounted for Taylor Townsend 6-4, 6-3. And on the Ash Stadium, Carlos Alcaraz is playing Tommy Paul and is en route to another win over the American.
1: And Arsenal have beaten Chelsea 2-1 in football's Premier League. That's your newsfeed. I'm Bryn Rutkin.
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0: earlier this morning, just as fate would allow it, she was running late and she heard the cue to call and got herself in the draw to go to Paris with $10,000 to see Celine Dion in concert. Your next chance is in just over an hour from now. Keep listening. But right now, we're joined by what I like to call Kiwi royalty. Al Brown has joined us, celebrity chef. Last time we caught up with Al, we were talking about your book, Hooked. And Hooked has ended up winning like a big prize, wasn't it? What was the bestseller, wasn't it?
1: It won the bookseller's award for best children's book for the year. So
2: I agree with that. Yeah.
1: Thank you.
2: It's so good because it talked about catching the fish and then
1: the whole thing about fishing.
2: Putting them
1: getting
2: into
1: people
2: sliders.
1: Outdoors and things. Sliders,
0: right.
1: Yeah, there's a nice segue.
0: That's right. Now, though, you're back. And this time you're looking for the best sandwich search for New Zealand. So what makes a good sandwich? You'd know.
1: Oh, look, I think great ingredients, of course. Mm. What we've found out, Freya's have put a survey out there, and it turns out we're all in a bit of a rut. I guess that most New Zealanders have about, you know, two or three sandwich options in their head, and they roll them out.
3: It's so true.
1: Every week, and never vary from that. But if you know, I mean, that's if people like them, and that's what it is. But
3: no, I think we just lack the imagination.
2: Yeah. Well, what's your go-to sandwich if you had to make one right now at home? What would it be?
3: Oh God, probably just a ham and cheese would be my go-to.
2: Yeah, ham
1: and cheese is.
2: Oh, here we go.
1: So this is just. Yeah, I've made you a ham and cheese sandwich.
0: Oh, now, by the way,
1: this is a classic. This is this is what everyone. This is what people eat: soft white bread, a ham, and some cheese. But I've thought, well, why don't we just look at a ham and cheese sandwich and actually try and elevate it? Mm. And so you talk about product. So you got to start with great bread for a start. So the Freya's, there's lots of great bread, so we shouldn't just be reaching for the white loaf the whole time.
2: What type of Freya's have you got there?
1: I've got the Roggenbrot, which is a dark rye, and the Tuscan mixed grain.
0: Oh, the Tuscan mixed grain.
1: Yeah, but I thought what I'd do is I'd do one of each, so we'll have a different top and a different bottom.
0: Oh!
1: So the idea to me is like, okay, if ham and cheese is the most popular sandwich in the country, just like that, how do you take a ham and cheese? Ham and cheese.
3: You've already invented something new.
1: And elevate it. And so to me, a lot of it is about condiments.
2: Yep.
1: So, relishes, chutneys, those are sorts of things that are part of our, I guess, we were a frugal bunch growing up. I think that's part of our DNA and our food. Mm-hmm. We love a little bit of something on the side. So even if you put a lick of mustard in with that sandwich that you're eating now, it's going to be better.
2: Elevation.
1: So it's kind of layering. And then we think about texture. So I've got some good ham in here, some good cheese. I put some mustard down, some mayo, some cranberry. So we've suddenly got some heat, got some richness, we've got a little bit of sweetness, smokiness of the ham.
0: Ooh.
1: Cheese is going to be add a little bit of creaminess. And then the lettuce, of course, some great old iceberg lettuce. And that's the great lettuce for a sandwich. I think it holds up and adds this crunchy, fresh texture.
3: Because the sandwich is one of the great dishes. If you get a good sandwich, there's
2: nothing
3: better.
2: Especially for a lunch, because lunches are difficult.
0: And you know how they say we eat with our eyes? Right now, you should see, actually, if you're on our socials, we're actually live streaming this now at Coast Breakfast, because what Al Brown is doing with these sandwiches, there's a bit of beautiful smoked ham going on there, and there's the cheese going on there as well.
3: What cheese is it, mate?
1: This is some Gouda. Gouda? Gouda?
2: Gouda?
0: Gouda?
2: Gouda? And that's cranberry. I think the sweet element with the cranberry sauce is quite good.
3: Yeah.
2: Because I often forget to put that in a ham sandwich.
3: And then look at that, the pickle. You know, as soon as you start firing in a bread and butter pickle in there, you know it's going to be fantastic.
2: I think what we're working out, we're just being a bit lazy, aren't we, with just our ham and cheese.
0: But again, maybe it's because it's Al Brown. He makes it look simple. Like, that looks easy.
2: It does.
1: But I'm making cheese soufflés here. Yeah.
0: but it's what you've done with it, Al.
1: And seasoning, of course, always a little bit of, because bread kind of, while it's beautiful, it kind of, it numbs out the flavours in there. So you're trying to, always think that the bread is going to numb out the flavour a little bit.
3: Yeah.
1: So that's where the relishes and the salt and the pepper and the mustards come into play.
2: I just took one bite of the the white ham and cheese sandwich you gave me, but I'm not going to bite it anymore because I want the one you've made.
1: that was the whole point about the contrast. Oh, no. There you go. How does that look?
2: How's
1: the cross section?
2: But Sam, again, I'll send that to you.
0: Look at this, though.
3: I just don't know how I got to this point in my life that Al's here. Al Brown is just making me a sandwich.
0: I tell you what, now.

0: I don't know how I got here either.
1: All right,
0: I don't know whether this is a highlight or a low light.
2: Yeah, this is a highlight
0: of my life.
3: It could be worse. Yeah. You could be making these for Hosking.
0: Yeah.
3: You know?
0: There you go. What? That would be a lot worse. You're right.
1: So bite into that, guys. What do you think?
4: It's amazing, man.
3: I'm just getting a picture for my gram because it certainly looks better than the first one. Do you know what I mean?
0: Yeah.
3: And when you present it and you make these for people at home, you want it to look nice, right?
2: I don't know how you've done that. That is just quite special.
1: But how long did that take? Like, what,
0: well,
1: two,
0: I mean, it was just a few more ingredients, wasn't
1: it? Yeah, yeah,
0: you still had to get the bread out, the butter out, the ham out, the cheese out, and all we added was a couple more things, and suddenly, boom.
3: Oh, yeah.
0: Not bad.
1: Now here's the really cool thing. Like, Al Brown is involved in this, but it's a nationwide recipe contest running right through until the 20th of this month, so for the next couple of weeks. And you can win $5,000 in cash, a year's supply of Freya's bread, and your winning sandwich featured for a month at Fed Street Deli. Yeah, Fed Deli. So Al's going to put it on his menu.
0: Yeah. Good.
1: So if you Google Great Sandwich Search NZ, you'll find everything that's there. Al, we can't thank you enough. Thank you very much for this.
0: Brilliant. Oh, well, yeah, get thinking about it. And if you've got a great recipe to share that you think's all about regionality, where you're from, or it's your grandmother's that you've handed down, or, you know, we want to hear about it and share it. And, you know, two things that should never be in the same sentence, a secret and recipe. So it's all about sharing your sandwiches.
1: Yeah, cool. Google Great Sandwich Search NZ, you'll find it all there. This is Coast.

0: This is Coast, your Feel Good Breakfast with Tony, Jason, Sam. Heartbreak if you're an All Blacks fan. We were so close. We had the Springboks both last two tests, I reckon. But what I'm loving is that the assistant All Blacks coach, Neil Barnes, you know, the hardcore Taranaki farmer, he's come out saying, oh, well, we eat the humble pie, we'd be better.
1: Yeah.
0: What are you going to tell your players? Just that. We got beaten up. Be better. Mm. Oh, I love that.
2: Yep.
0: Good.
2: Tough love.
3: Indeed. And I guess that tough love could be needed in this situation as well, because I've made an observation. Well, it was a discussion we had with our friends anyway. Let's talk about the things that young people aren't doing anymore. The first is not really drinking alcohol, which is relatively positive.
2: Are you bringing this to the table because you drank a lot of alcohol yesterday?
3: Oh, I did.
2: After professing to not be a drinker on the show?
3: Look, I'm either all in or I'm all out. And yesterday I was all in.
0: All in.
3: Another thing that we learned about young people is they're not having sex as much as future previous generations. Mm. And with that, and we made this observation just recently, young people are not sneaking out. You know what I mean by that? You know, back in the day, you know, you'd close your bedroom door and then you'd crawl out a window and then you'd go and meet someone out in the wide world in the middle of the night.
2: It's funny you say this.
3: It's not a thing anymore.
2: Well, we just had an incident of it last year when my daughter was, not my daughter, but there was someone at the school that was doing this in year 8.
3: Sneak outer.
2: Yep.
3: A sneaker outer.
0: Sneaker outer.
2: Yep.
3: Because I reckon due to social media.
2: It's the first I'd heard of it, though.
3: No, and that's exactly it. Because I think with social media, if you want to be in contact with them, you kind of can be.
0: Yes.
3: So true, true.
2: Yeah, but that's sad because you're not seeing them in real life.
3: No, I know. But is the death of the sneaker outerer, is that something we should be like happy about? Or is it kind of one of those things that like that was one of the real joys of being young and sneaking?
2: As a mother that has a 13-year-old girl, I'm actually okay with them not sneaking out.
3: But it's so true, though. It's not really a thing anymore, eh?
2: Yeah.
0: People are... But also, we've got this, again, we've only got a 13-year-old son who's just at that age, he's asking for screens and things like that.
3: Yeah.
0: We've got a real strict policy after dinner, no screens after dinner.
3: Mm.
0: So they've got to be in a certain place, all charging overnight, that sort of stuff. So our kids don't have access to screens in their bedrooms.
2: Are you saying you're encouraging him to sneak out because of that?
0: Oh, I would prefer, no. The thing is, I say, we're not affected by that social media thing, but I see your point, though.
3: Yeah.
0: Because you're in constant contact, you don't have to sneak out anymore.
3: You don't have to sneak out
0: anymore. Well, another thing is they're sneaking their devices into their rooms.
3: Yeah, that's,
0: which you could argue
2: that's the new sneaking.
0: It was even worse.
3: Which is worse, though? I don't know.
0: I think it is.
3: Isn't that weird, though? The sneaker outer is gone. It's gone
2: is it because we live further away? So that's than our friends? Well, I don't know. Why would
0: we
2: it
0: lot
2: be?
0: We're closer now.
2: No.
3: Know. It's just no sneaking outing.
0: Oh,
2: it's weird. So what are you saying?
3: I just think it's... I can't just
2: decide... Are you saying the younger generation ain't having no fun?
3: They ain't having no fun. They're missing all the... They're missing real life. They're missing...
0: They're not drinking.
3: They're not living. They're not doing it. Now they're not sneaking out.
0: Now, where's a good teenage movie going to come from nowadays?
3: That's
0: that was
3: exactly
0: the whole teenage movie. It was all about sneaking out. Meatloaf. 27 to 10. It's a feel-good breakfast. This is Coast.

0: Coast, your feel-good breakfast with Tony, Jason, Sam. What a crazy night of weather across a lot of the country last night. They're saying it's going to be travelling across the North Island. So if you're making your way anywhere across the North Island, be careful, because if it hasn't hit you yet, it probably will be some stage later today. But forget the wild weather. We need to talk about wild animals. Oh, this is crazy.
1: So last week we talked to you about the woman that was attacked by a shark, and her story has gone global in Australia for the series of events that managed to. She lost her leg and her arm, but she survived, which is ridiculous given she was in the shallows. Well, this week we have an otter attack.
2: Attacked by an otter. I've been swimming in Lake Tahoe for like 25 years. This has never happened.
3: I got grabbed by the leg and yanked underwater. It was so powerful, it felt like a human. It was teeth and claws and teeth and claws.
2: You can see my goggles covered in blood, both hands, and you can see my face now. Like, look at my legs and my feet.
4: That second nature of swimming for me is what saved me this weekend.
3: I have 38 stitches right now. So I can't swim until those are all healed up. I'm sure I'll find myself in there eventually.
0: Oh.
1: Now, is anyone else picturing an otter about, like, not much longer than the size of a shoe?
5: Yeah. Like, they're gorgeous. In my mind, an otter is the size of a cat.
1: Same. And, yeah. And apparently not. So I've Googled. It's the size of an 8-year-old child lying down, can be up to 15 kg.

0: He's 130 centimetres in length, which is nearly a small adult. Can you imagine something grabbing you when you're swimming in a river that feels like a human scratching at you?
1: And then dragging you under the water? With way sharper claws?
2: Yeah.
1: I've got them bigger than that. I've got them at 30, the giant otter.
0: Well, this is the North American river otter that I've
1: got. I've gone with the giant otter. It can be 34 kgs and 1.8 metres long, so 6 foot tall.
2: That's me.
0: Maybe
2: otter.
0: One of the giant otters got into the North American river.
2: Either way, though, I've never heard of an otter. Again, when I think otters, there's a little ones falling asleep, holding hands.
0: Cute little otter.
2: I want an otter.
1: See, I don't
2: care.
0: Not now. No, it's basically going to be staring at you like a human.
1: No, I don't think we can just hate upon all otters now and fear them just because of this one bad otter.
2: A pretty bad otter.
1: All populations have bad eggs amongst them. And this is a bad egg otter.
2: It's a very
0: good
2: point, Sam.
0: River otters aren't aggressive towards people. They're usually wary. They can become defensive if they're cornered protecting young. Maybe she swam over a nest.
1: Mm.
0: Do you have nests as an otter?
1: How does an otter lay? Do they lay an egg?
0: Have strong jaws and sharp teeth, so you definitely wouldn't want to approach or try and touch one.
1: I think they do have a pouch, don't they? Hence that saying, wetter than an otter's pocket.
2: Oh, could be. Yeah, maybe you're right.
0: All I'll say is, if you're thinking that otters still are kind and this could be a rogue wet otter, then just go and Google it and see the bloody mess, because this was a horrific.
1: See the bloody mess.
2: No advice you need this week apart from kind of look at the bloody mess.

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0: This is Coach, your feel-good breakfast with Tony, Jason, Sam. I tell you who's feeling really good this morning is Jane. Jane wiped the floor with me, cleaned me up and took our money. The chase is tomorrow. Now we start again at $200. But also tomorrow, we want to find the coastie with the most surgical procedures. Maybe your tonsils out, your appendix, dodgy knee, hips, deviated septum. Whatever you went under for, that's what we want to know the stories after 7 tomorrow morning.
1: No, we're looking forward to that. I'm also going to talk about when something breaks in your office, does anyone put their hand up and try and fix it or report it? Because it's happened here, and I think this is happening in other workplaces.
2: God's work. And, you know, I think we need to reevaluate who we're voting for this year because, let's just say, I'm going green.
0: Are you?
1: Are you putting your hand up for the Green Party?
2: I'm just out here trying to save the environment.
0: Also, in just minutes from now, you get another chance to go in the draw to go to Paris to see Celine Dion, and we'll give you $10,000 cash to play with as well. We do the draw now, next Monday, so you've only got a week to get in the draw. And Lorna gives you another chance in just over 20 minutes from now. Keep listening, this is Coast.
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8: In this update, the ACT Party says voters should be careful with tactical voting, despite suggestions from both sides to split electorate and party votes. Leader David Seymour says people should think carefully before trying to game the system.
9: You can just kind of direct voters round and tell them to vote for this guy or not that guy and it's all okay. In reality, people on the ground look at the quality of the candidate.
8: A cargo plane has crashed after overshooting the runway while trying to land at Miami Airport, killing five people and injuring at least five others. Flights out of Miami are facing major delays with runways closed. If you're flying overseas from Auckland, you'll soon go through security before passport control, with the airport reshuffling the process to match what many other countries already do. The change is due by the end of next year and is another step towards Auckland Airport's new integrated domestic and international terminal. And a coffin made of mushrooms is now available in New Zealand after being used in more than 10,000 funerals overseas. Loop Biotech founder Bob Hendricks says the living cocoon has grown in just 7 days.
10: This is designed for people who want to feed the earth when their time comes, want to be part of the ecosystem. It's such a gift to the land and it makes so much sense that it's so simple.
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8: In sport, to the final IndyCar race of the season in California.
12: Scott McLaughlin ends the season on a high. Shoots it to the moon. McLaughlin wins at Laguna Seca.
8: Yeah, that's his first victory in 2 years. He's explained the significance on Sky Sport.
13: My little girl hasn't seen me win yet, and she finally has. So, Dad's coming home with a trophy, baby.
8: Meanwhile, Marcus Armstrong finished at 7th, and Sir Scott Dixon crossed in 17th in his final drive with Chip Ganassi Racing. And the Warriors have been granted use of Mount Smart to host the Dolphins on Saturday in the opening week of NRL Finals. That's your news feed. I'm Bryn Rudkin.
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This is Coast Kia Ora. Lorna Riley with you on your Feel Good Workday. And I hope you had a wonderful weekend. Mine was great catching up with family in Hawke's Bay. Unfortunately, have come back with quite a nasty head cold. So bear with me today. Also, this time next week, One Lucky Coastie is going to be celebrating that they are our big spender for 2026. Could be you, your last week to enter. And your next chance coming up in 10 minutes.

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Lorna on your feel-good workday, and we have a workplace shout with a difference up for grabs this week. A couple of cookbooks. So whoever is the office cook could maybe take these home and whip up something for the rest of the team. We've got Something Sweet by Jessica Holmes that is packed with easy, delicious baking recipes. And Family by Claudine Bulstridge that is full of simple, healthy, flavour-packed meals that will make feeding the family or the whole team at work a whole lot easier. Now, Grant is picking a lucky workplace to win these two cookbooks on Friday. So do make sure you enter the draw. Text workplace and the name of your workplace to 2699. So glad you are sharing your workday as we play your feel-good favourites. I've got ABBA in just a moment after In Excess on

0: Coast, time of your feel-good 80s with Lorna on your feel-good work day. And we lost an absolute queen this week, but her death was kind of buried because she wasn't as big a celebrity as perhaps she should have been. You may well know the name Gloria Steinem. I'm a bit young to really appreciate what she did, but she was a famous feminist activist and writer. And she spent the better part of a century advocating for women's rights in the workplace, for the right to abortion, and for sex education. And she continued to be a vocal proponent of feminism and other liberal causes like anti-war activism right into her 90s. She also co-founded Ms. Magazine, that's considered the first major publication fully run, owned, and written by women. So Gloria Steinem, she was in her 90s. She passed away peacefully last Wednesday, but she lives on through her work with the Gloria Steinem Foundation. UB40 coming up, it's Coast.
1: Celine Dion, live in Paris, $10,000.

0: Cheryl, what Celine Dion song would you like to hear live?
1: Oh, I like them all.
0: Big fan, huh?
1: Yeah, absolutely love her. Went to Auckland and she came out, was lucky enough to get to see her when she was in Auckland, and when she came out, I actually cried.
0: Oh, well, you could do that again because you're caller 10.
1: Oh, fabulous, absolutely fabulous. Thank you so much. I have been trying.
0: I bet you have. Everybody has, like, you know, people keep saying, I can't get through, but there are literally thousands of calls. Somebody has to be caller number 10, though, and it is you. Paris, how lovely would that be?
1: It would be fabulous because I'd be no further than Australia, so it would be a dream.
0: Really? Oh, gosh, it would. Well, you've seen all the photos, you've seen all the videos, you know all the iconic sights of Paris, and best of all, you'd have 10 grand to spend.
1: Yeah, that'd be even better.
0: Wouldn't it, though? No guilt shopping. That is just an absolute dream.
1: Oh, this is just an absolute dream getting through, to be quite honest.
0: Well, and you don't even have long to wait for the draw. It is taking place next Monday morning. All the very best of luck.
1: Okay, thank you so much. Thank you. Have a good day.
0: It's our $10,000 big spender, Celine Dion in Paris. All yours to win thanks to Qantas, connecting Kiwis and Aussies for the moments that matter. Keep listening for your next cue to call. It is coming up with me, 12:20 this afternoon, only on Coast.
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3: Hi, it's Tony, Jason, Sam from your Feel Good Breakfast. 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

0: Almost 11 here on Coast with Lorna, your feel-good Monday morning, and happy birthday to ESPN. Gosh, it changed the face of sports broadcasting around the world, didn't it? Made its debut, the Entertainment and Sports Programming Network, on this day in 1979. Yep, 47 years old already. More feel-good 80s coming your way after 11. Whitney Houston kicks things off. I've got Eurythmics and Billy Idol in there too, and your chance to win a $200 Trade Depot voucher too.
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19: In this update, for the first time since the 1930s, both Labor and National have slipped below 30% in a nationwide poll. National sits on 29% and Labor on 25.9%, while the Greens, ACT and New Zealand First have all gained ground. An Amazon cargo plane has crashed after overshooting the runway at Miami Airport, killing 5 people and injuring at least 5 others. The mayor says it's a tough day.
20: Right now, our focus is on the families, those who are injured, and the ongoing response at Miami International Airport and the investigation.
19: A former Royal Protection Officer says Harry and Meghan should keep taxpayer-funded security now they're living back in the UK. Scott Hammer says it's not unusual.

0: as non-working royals and even former prime ministers have received protection after leaving their roles.
1: Irrespective of whether someone's working or not, it should be purely on threat and risk. He's the second son of the king. He's done a high-profile role in Afghanistan. And there are people who have served prison sentences for trying to attack him and his family.
0: And coffins made of mushrooms are now available here as a more eco-friendly funeral option, with the living cocoon taking just 7 days to grow. Loop Biotech founder Bob Hendrick says the funeral industry can be very traditional.
2: We're cutting down a tree on the other side of the world, put all kinds of coatings and metal in, and then we think it's normal that we put it in the soil.
3: The new OneRoof app has property values for homes around the country and compare houses side by side. 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
0: In sport, a long-awaited IndyCar victory lap for Scott McLaughlin. He's won the season-ending race in California after starting from pole position, his first win in 2 years.
4: That's what it's going to take to win a championship. What a great warm-up we had. So, yeah, bring on 2027.
0: Sir Scott Dixon crossed in 17th in his final drive with Chip Ganassi Racing, who he's been with since 2003. And a reduced All Black squad of 36 has travelled to Baltimore for Sunday's fourth and final rugby test of the series against the Springboks. Three players, Adi Savia, Quinn Tupaia and Luke Jacobson, have been ruled out with injuries. That's your news feed. I'm Bryn Rudkin.
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It's Coast, your home at Feel Good 80s. Lorna Riley on your Feel Good Workday, and it opens a week today. I'm pretty excited for it too. Queen Budapest. It is a new 4K restored film of Queen's historic 1986 concert, one of their last ones, with Freddie at the helm, all restored by Sir Peter Jackson. Cannot wait. I've got Queen for you in just a moment on Coast.

0: This is Coast, your home of Feel Good 80s with Lorna on your Feel Good Workday. And apparently there are some phrases we say at work that could be quite damaging. Tony is going to tell us all about it 20 to 9 tomorrow morning on the Coast Feel Good Breakfast. And I tell you what, you never know what nuggets you're going to find with Tony, Jason, Sam. Like this morning, Sam found some DIY projects that could help save us money.
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1: Come
2: you
1: on,
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1: In the last 3 years, you've had a blocked toilet.
2: Maybe once, but that ain't saving me much.
1: The last time we got a toilet unblocked, there was a tiger in it. So it sounds like a kid's book. It was just a tiger.
2: I'm telling you, if it happens once every 3 years, it ain't worth not calling the plumber.
1: Well,
2: no,
1: you can say, no.
3: Leave that one to the experts.
0: $500. Tony, Jason, Sam, the Coast Feel Good Breakfast back tomorrow morning from 6. I've got that $200 trade depot voucher up for grabs very shortly on Coast.

0: This is Coast, your home of Feel Good 80s with Lorna on your Feel Good Workday. 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
1: Here's a house. 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One, two, three, four. 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
3: Hello, you, it's Tony, Jason, Sam from your Feel Good Breakfast. 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

0: Almost midday, this is Coast, your home of Feel Good 80s with Lorna. Remember this?
1: Here's a house. Here's a door. Windows. 1, 2, 3, 4. Ready to knock? Turn the lock.
0: And what is that TV show, Carly?
2: Play School.
0: Oh, yeah, part of the fabric of our lives, our children's lives. Now, I am sure you would have something that you need to do around your house, because all of us do. So I'm going to send you, Carly, a $200 Trade Depot voucher.
2: Oh, amazing. Thanks, Lorna.
0: Yeah, you can use that in-store or online, whatever you like, and they've got some great specials at the moment, so enjoy.
2: Awesome. All right. Thanks, Lorna.
0: I will have another $200 depot voucher to give away tomorrow on Coast Days. Meantime, after midday, more of your feel-good 80s, Police, Denise Williams and Madonna, plus a chance for you to get in next Monday's draw to be Tony Street's Big Spender for 2026.
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9: In this update, five people have died after an Amazon cargo plane overshot the runway at Miami Airport, slammed into vehicles and burst into flames. At least five others were injured, three critically, and all runways are shut with flight delays of up to 6 hours. The Greens want to create a new state-owned supermarket chain called KiwiMart by forcing the sale of at least 120 existing stores from Woolworths and Foodstuffs. Co-leader Chloe Swarbrick says it's the only way to break the supermarket duopoly.
10: They'll still be generating revenue, they'll be investing in new products, and they are capable of making a profit, but not an excess profit.
9: Auckland Transport's finally ripping out Hillsborough's much-criticised rock garden, replacing the concrete rock patch with a $26,000 garden bed. Locals described it as ugly as and bullcrap. And Gisborne's mystery lotto multimillionaire has already claimed their $28 million prize. Mayor Heath Stolt says it's welcome news for a region that's had a tough few years.
11: We have seen extreme weather events, a few traffic accidents, people passed away. It's been tough. We welcome any good news to lift our local spirits.
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9: In sport, to the final IndyCar race of the season in California.
13: Scott McLaughlin ends the season on a high, shoots it to the moon. McLaughlin wins at Laguna Seca.
9: Yes, that's his first victory in 2 years. And the Formula One championship leader has produced an historic moment at Monza.
14: He's the first Italian to win on home soil since 1966. Incredible for Kimi Antonelli, who wins the Italian Grand Prix from 19th on the grid.
9: Liam Lawson was 14th for Red Bull. That's your newsfeed. I'm Bryn Rudkin.
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